0: guessed it, we are right at that midpoint of our countdown this weekend, just about to kick off our top 10 remaining songs. And honestly, this is the hour where we have a lot of things changing. One artist, a female artist here, has a climb of 2 spots, making a new peak position for her. There's a male artist that's jumping 3 spots up the countdown, and there's a band that's also moving up 3 places. And unfortunately, there is one male artist that's making a pretty big drop, 4 spots down the countdown. You'll find out who those artists are a little later. Plus, we still have a few more stories behind some of the songs and some listener feedback from around the globe.
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3: Sometimes

0: It is blessing offer at number 10 this time after dropping four spots from number 6 last week. That's a song called Lift Me Up, and yes, he is the biggest drop that we have on this week's top 10. But that's okay, because he's been here for 22 weeks with that song, so he's doing great, no worries. Next, we have the story behind this song from Caleb and John called Finished. I'll let them tell you all about it.
1: Hey, we're Caleb and John, and we are so excited for our new song, Finished. Really, the heart behind this song is from Philippians 1:6. It says, I'm sure of this, that he who started a good work in you will carry it on to completion until the day of Christ Jesus. And what a powerful reminder that God is not finished.
2: Yes, we're trusting God that he will always finish your story. If it's not good, it's not finished.
3: Number 9.

0: Well, that is that group I was talking about that made a three-point climb. That is Elevation Worship with their song Alleluia. You're on 20 The Countdown Magazine. They're at number 8 this week. That's pretty cool. You know the word Alleluia? It's one of those words that pretty much sounds the same no matter where you go in the world. Different languages, different cultures. Everybody understands what it means, though. Praise the Lord. And that's easy to do when things are going great, isn't it? It's so easy to praise God when the prayer gets answered the way that we hoped it would, or when life seems to be falling into place. But some of the strongest faith that you'll ever see is when someone chooses to praise God before they know how the story ends. That's when things are uncertain, when the answers haven't come in yet, and they still trust that God's at work. So here's what I want you to do this week. What's one thing that you're thanking God for right now? Maybe it's something big, maybe it's something small, maybe it's an unanswered prayer, a lesson that you've learned through a difficult season, or maybe you're just grateful for another day and another chance to start fresh. I'd love to hear your story. 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You never know, your story and what you share, it might be exactly what somebody else needs to hear today. 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
0: Welcome back to The Countdown. Earlier I mentioned there was a male artist making a three-point climb up the chart, and it's this guy, Zach Williams. Here he is with his latest called Wait For Me on 20.
5: Number 7.

Zach Williams making a three-point climb up the chart to number 7 with Wait For Me on 20, the Countdown magazine. Well, this artist is dropping down a spot this week with his latest song. It's Phil Wickham up next with Homesick For Heaven. Number 7.

0: That's Phil Wickham dropping down to number 6 this time with his song Homesick for Heaven. Now, have you listened to his latest album release? It's called Song of the Saints Deluxe Edition, and the list of collabs is absolutely crazy. I mean, there's this songs on there with Lauren Daigle and him, Brandon Lake, Elevation Worship, Crowder, Kane, Chris Tomlin, and Michael W. Smith. I mean, I don't know. I can't remember an album recently that had that many collaborations on it, so you got to go check it out. Well, something I enjoy about my role in this show is hearing how God is using it in the lives of listeners around the world. Now, Mwadi May in Kenya recently sent in this message and said, "Been listening since 2017. The countdown has helped me on my spiritual journey and be grounded in faith through praise and worship. May God continually bless and sustain you as you spread His word." Well, thank you so much for that. I mean, that is encouraging in itself right there. And it's also encouraging nearly a decade that you've made 20 The Countdown a part of your walk with Christ. And that's why this ministry exists too. Every song and every story on The Countdown, it is another opportunity to point you toward Jesus and encourage you in your faith. So if this program has encouraged you the way it has Mwadime, then you have to reach out and tell me about that. 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
0: 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I mean, it seemed like it went really fast. I feel like I was just telling you we had like 17 more songs coming up, and all of a sudden we have 5. But don't go anywhere yet. Those 5 songs include some of your favorites for sure, and a couple more stories behind the songs as well.
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0: Well, this week, our radio station of the week is Family Radio 316 in Nairobi, Kenya. Now, this is actually one of those stations that we hear from listeners on a regular basis, so it's always fun to give them a shout-out. Now, Nairobi is the capital city of Kenya, and it's actually known as the safari capital of Africa. In fact, it's the only capital city in the world with a fully functioning national park right within the city limits. So imagine looking out and seeing lions and giraffes and rhinos and buffalo right within a skyline of skyscrapers there in the background. That's something you don't see every day. 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
7: Top five. Hey, this is Cece Winans with the message of my song, Worthy of It All. Psalm 63 talks about God's love being better than life, and that is so true. When I think of the goodness of Jesus and all that He has done for me, I can't help but praise God. And this song, Worthy of It All, just puts it all in perspective. When I just think of all of the great things that God has done, what He continues to do, and not just because of what He's done, but just because of who He is, He's worthy of all of our praise, all of our strength. The Bible instructs us to love Him with all of our heart, soul, and mind. Why? Because He deserves nothing less. He is worthy of it all.
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0: That is CeCe Winans climbing two to land at number five this time with her song Worthy of It All on 20 The Countdown magazine. All right, last week I had some new music that I played for you, and I got your vote on it. One of those songs was from Toby Mac and the other from Forrest Frank, and now we get to hear the winning future fan favorite that had the most votes. Are you ready for this? All right, this week it is Toby Mac. Here he is with Lord It Feels Good on 20 The Countdown magazine.
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That is Toby Mac with a winning future fan favorite pick from last week. It's called Lord It Feels Good here on 20 The Countdown Magazine. How does he do it? You got to be wondering that like me. How does he write hit after hit after hit song? It's incredible. Okay, let's do it again. Your first song this week to listen to is from Peter Burton. It is called So.

0: 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The first one that you heard was from Peter Burton. It's called So Long. And the last one that you heard there was from Lloyd Nix called A Little More.
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2: Number 4.

Back at number four again this week, it's Elevation Rhythm. That's their song called Washed here on 20, the Countdown Magazine. You know, they are announcing the winner this weekend of the competition that they held on social media to find their opening act for an upcoming show. So that should be really interesting to find out who that is. But I want to take this moment to say thank you to Holly in Vermont. 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And she included a note saying that she'd like her gift designated specifically to help us reach listeners in the Philippines. 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
0: 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So if you have been here from the beginning, you are totally invested now. 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
6: Hey, I'm Peter Burton, and my song Where Would I Be is a reminder of the amazing life we have when we say yes to Jesus. 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But as Christ followers, when we ask ourselves, where would we be without Jesus? Our response is, thank God, I'll never know.
0: Don't you love the story behind that one? That was Peter Burton sharing more about Where Would I Be? Here he is holding steady in that number three spot on 20 The Countdown magazine.

That was Peter Burton at number three again this week with Where Would I Be on 20 The Countdown magazine. And by the way, if you missed the future fan favorite picks for this week, he had a new song in there for you to vote on. 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Next,

0: It is the band Mercy Me. They are also back in the same spot as last week with their song, Make It Well.
1: Number two.
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0: At number two again, that's Mercy Me with Make It Well on 20, The Countdown Magazine. You know, it's a little over a month away from them heading out on their Sea Alaskan cruise. If you are going on that, I mean, I kind of want you to tell me about it, but I kind of don't. I don't want you to rub that in, but I'm sure there's a lot of people heading out on that cruise there with them and getting to hear them sing and everything. It's gonna be cool. Well, if you're not part of our private Facebook group yet, you're totally missing out on some fun conversations with some listeners from all over the world. Now, this week's question that we asked in that group, and it was a little extra fun too. It said, describe your favorite Christian song right now, only using emojis. It was really fun to see what people were putting in there too. No words allowed, just those little emojis. And I got some of the pretty easily, but others, they were a little tricky to figure out what they meant. So you got to go jump in. It's not too late if you want to go find that private Facebook group. We have a link directly to it at our website at 20thecountdown.com. But if you already follow us on Facebook, you can look for a way to join it there, and we will let you in and you can join the conversation. 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Let us know which song is your favorite. Only using emojis, though. No words, of course.
1: Coming up.
0: Well, next on the countdown, it is the number one song in Christian music. I know, this is the exciting part of the show, isn't it? Now, I'm sure if you've been following along for a while, you might already have it figured out, but you never know what happens around here. We've had crazy stuff happen before. I mean, not normally with the number one song, but stick around, and in no time, you're going to hear the biggest song of the week.
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0: Well, did you guess that Matthew West is back in this top spot again with his song Good? If you did, great job. Here he is.
1: Number one.

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1: That's Matthew West back in that number one spot again for a fourth week in a row here on 20 The Countdown Magazine. Congratulations to him. That's his song called Good. And wow, what a great song to end our countdown with, wouldn't you say? Well, if you missed any part of our show, don't worry, I got you. You can always head over to our website and listen to the show that's streaming there 24 hours a day. You can go jump in and just kind of pick up where you left off and listen to it on repeat if you need a little more encouragement this week. But I would love for you to say hello while you're there at the website. 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I'm William Ryan III, and I can't wait to count down these big songs with you again next week, so be sure you join me.
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0: I don't know how long she'd been standing there, but she was crying.
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0: Pornography offers this artificial intimacy with no risks. So every day I said hello to the woman who wouldn't laugh at me or who found me attractive. Every day I gave a piece of myself away. It left me emptier and hungrier every time. I was oblivious to what it was doing to my wife. She said, "I don't believe you can ever change. I'm done." That's what it took for me to get out of my private world. I don't think I ever really met Jesus until I stepped out of my church persona and became just another desperate, broken man. That's when he really became real to me. And I found freedom.
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1: I don't know what made me pray. I think part of it had to do with the fact that I was having a real hard time holding on to my atheism.
0: Nathan Shore.
1: In any given room, I could look around and I was the most complicated thing, and I had to believe that I was a cosmic accident and everything else was created. After reading the Gospel of John, and especially in John 3, I realized the only way that the relationship between God and man could possibly work is if God came to me. And it was at that moment that I felt, God, maybe you are after me. But what's it going to hurt for me to call out? If you don't answer, you're not real. But if you answer, who knows from there?
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0: 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Featuring what's new in Christian music each week. What's up? I'm Bill Lerwick. On this New Music Update, it's the debut project from Watermark Community Church worship leader Patrick Ryan Clark, who shares his incredible testimony and more on Where Would I Be? Now available.
1: I feel like I fight against his will and push up against it all the time, just with the decisions I make and what I think is good for my life. And every time that I go my way instead of the Lord's way, it always turns out with frustration.

0: new project from Patrick Ryan Clark. 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
1: That time in my life, my marriage, when I had some addiction that kind of came to light, and it's just my story of confessing that and just living in community and living in the light and dragging this stuff out.

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2: All right, so here we go. One more chance for a little group singing with Shane and Shane and the Robbie C Band. All right, this little song called I Saw the Light.

0: And by the time when I was about probably about 4 or 5 years old, my dad, you know, chose alcohol over my brother and I. He left us and never came back.
1: Stay, welcome, my friends, to The Storyteller, where you'll find First Nations people from across Native North America who are following Jesus Christ without reservation. On today's program, we'll hear from a Navajo elder who grew up without knowing what love was. In fact, he felt rejected and became angry, and that led to a path of destruction that nearly cost him everything. Here's Milt Sherlison as he introduces himself in his Navajo language.
0: My name is Milton Sherlison, and I'm from Tohatchee, and my clan is Sasakadi Nishlingo. Nagai Tohatchee Roy Tadagis Shia has lame.

you know, when I was just a little kid, I see these people walking around, which was on my father's side of family. Later, I found out that there were a lot of alcohol, substance abuse in their family. Went on, mom tried to find a place where that she could raise two boys, myself and my little baby brother. She didn't have very much, so we traveled a lot in this small community. And one day that, you know, that we just couldn't find, my mom couldn't find a steady job and stability. She took us back to old grandpa that he remarried. Anyway, I have a family over by Chuska Mountain, by Tohatchee. So we went back over there. And the parents of the my new step-grandma, I guess, they were there. They have livestock. And that from day one, that began to herd sheep. And they kind of adopted me as a grandson. Of course, just a kid just came on the scene and took care of livestock, sheep and goats. Later on, went to boarding school. Then after boarding school, was out to elementary down to up to high school, which I went down to Phoenix the first time. Went to a big city, a lot of Native Americans and a lot of different nationality or different tribes. They were going to school there, and that's where I finished high school. Then from there, that I went to a special training down in Dallas, Texas. From there, entered the military service, spent several years there. Then I came back, and I was already began to use alcohol quite a bit. And time went on, it just increased. And later on, I came to the world of a rodeo, and not necessarily as with sober minded, with a lot of my friends and drinking, partings. And I spent several years in there. I met a lot of friends. Along that line, you know, in those years, I met my wife. As I said, you know, I've been raised in a very traditional family, the teachings, growing to be a medicine man. And also later on, the new movement was the Peyoteism, Native American Church. I was ordained in that movement. My wife was pretty much on the other side of it, with traditional ways, yes, but the same way too, that was raised by her immediate family, in a sense, you know, her sisters. Because mom and dad was pretty much, you know, using a lot of substance abuse. So she kind of was raised in a very independent. She doesn't really know about the traditional ways of teaching. But I was groomed pretty much into that. So when it came together, through the interest of rodeo, that's how that we came together. But we got to know each other, and she stuck around. I sought a job. Matter of fact, I would say that was given a job that with a big corporation, IBM, then spent 20 years with the company. But one thing that I want to stress is about my relationship with my father. When I was a kid there, you know, a little one that probably about 4 or 5 years old, every time when he comes home, he always comes home drunk. He always said that my number one son, he would play with me. Always being rough with me to be a man. And it always makes me cry. I remember that. Whenever he comes home, you know, close to home, you know, my aunties, my uncle used to hide me, different hiding places. And by the time when I was probably about 4 or 5 years old, my dad, you know, chose alcohol over my brother and I. He left us and never came back. All these years growing up, it's just kind of strange. As I said, you know, went to a new family, grandpa's family, and went to boarding school. And that the holidays, kids been picked up by fathers or their grandmother, grandparents, and there was nobody. I stayed at the boarding school for about 9 months. Nobody would come pick me up.

But to who? I didn't know anybody besides my mother there and that this new family. So I was like a prisoner, you might say, at this family here. For years past, I finally realized that, you know, they didn't really know how to express love verbally in their actions. Almost half of my life, I finally realized that they love me. I believe that's at my beginnings, since I was a kid, you know, that I never felt that love. Someone with a body would come up to me and say, you know, son, grandson, I love you so much, would really hold me. I never had that experience all my life. So there's all this anger built up. What's wrong with me? Am I look something like stupid in a sense or not good looking or whatever it is? Nobody want to come close to me. Just thinking back on it, how many other Native youth had to go through this? The relationship among the Native brothers and sisters by families is not being expressed openly to where they're, you know, it's a son, daughter, grandkids. We love you so much. It always seemed to be absent. So we went through life in a sense that, you know, that always searching. And all this anger built up in me tremendously. Now that when I became a father and we have two children, two girls, my life begins to go downhill. And one day my wife says, you're not getting any better. Perhaps you need to go back to your relatives. One thing that I had was I love my girls, my daughters. I can't leave them. But most families, they always sent their kids to VBS. That's what we did. And our oldest daughter was about 3 years old. And she knew that. She heard the word of God, all the singing. And she knew that in her little mind, says, this is what Dad needs. He used to invite me. And they usually ask the children to bring their parents the last day, Friday. We'll have a little mini service. Of course, they asked me, you know, after I came back from work, of course, to me, I got more important things to do. Go take out with my buddies and go drinking. So I turned it down. So I left. And my wife took the kids. And she was there at the church. And that's when she received Christ. And that I was gone for the whole weekend. Came home early Sunday morning. And my wife tried to tell me, honey, there's something happened in my life. Says I gave my life to the Lord Jesus Christ. And I said, sure, sure, they all say that. I don't want to hear it. And the argument starts. Then she waited until the next morning. That's when my daughter came in and said, Dad, would you come with us? She was crying. So finally I said, tell Mom to wait. So I got dressed up, went to church. And I smelled like a brewery. And sitting there among the congregation, as the pastor was up there and talk about the messages, a lot of people say that, you know, were just tailor-made for me, so to speak, of how God loves. So many

0: And, you know, and pastors invited those people that raised their hand. I went down the aisle, and the pastor says, "How can I pray for you?" And I said, "You know, I'm worthless. I'm trash. I don't know how to be a husband, be a father." So pastor says, "Won't you tell it to God?" By the time I was crying, I got on my knees. I tell God, I said, "I don't know who you are, but God, forgive me. Take me. I'm trash. I don't know how to be a husband, be a father. Please, I beg you." He did. He heard my prayer. From then on, I got just sobered up. It seemed like everything just fell off. All the weight, all the tread was on me. It just disappeared. I feel like a new person, a young man. Just, my gosh, so wonderful. I can't even describe it. The verse that comes to mind right now is 2 Corinthians 5:17. "Therefore, if any person is in Christ, he's a new creation or new creature. All things have passed away, new things have come." That's who I was. From day one, they were so happy. The life changed. Whatever they shared with me, I know in the past that they used to be hesitant to come close to me, especially when I'm coming home drunk. Now that it's, you know, most every day now, come up to, "Hey, Daddy, let's do this, let's do this." Wow, that's so wonderful. We went to church every Sunday. We want to be there. We want to take our kids to church. We attend a lot of Bible studies. Our pastors that shepherd us in Bible studies tremendously put a lot of their lives in our lives of how that it's not that because of their Anglos or missionaries or pastors. No, because they were children of God, caring so much for someone, a new babe in Christ, and they shepherd us. But that has been changed, and wanted to see my dad. Went to Utah, which I found him at his grave, and all that anger was dumped completely. I'm glad that the early life of my life, this discipleship was established tremendously. I think that's what I am now. Begin to realize the salvation is so wonderful, and his love, forgiveness, repentance. Begin to realize what he did for this kid that nobody want. I'm glad he did that to me.
1: My friend, what God did for Milt, he can do for you. Listen to Jesus' words. "For God so loved the world that he gave his only begotten Son, that whosoever believeth in him should not perish, but have everlasting life." Interested in what you've heard? 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Box 1001, Bemidji, Minnesota, 56619. Our phone number is 877-766-4648. And you can also find us on Facebook at Without Reservation. Thanks for listening. And remember, the greatest story took place at the cross. For the wages of sin is death, but the gift of God is eternal life through Jesus Christ our Lord. My friends, there are more amazing stories to tell, so be sure to join us again next time as we listen to The Storyteller.

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There is no one besides you. There is no rock like our God. The Lord brings death and makes alive. He brings down to the grave and raises up. The Lord sends poverty and wealth. He humbles and he exalts. He raises the poor from the dust and lifts the needy from the ashes.

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Lord, we trust you and we rely on you alone. Lord, though our seasons change, we will still exalt the name of the Most High God. Sing it with me.

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that you may be able successfully to stand up against all the strategies and the deceits of the devil. Love it. We're going to talk tonight about that armor that God has supplied, and we're going to find out if we're wearing it or not, or just dragging it around with us. Maybe you took the armor that God gave you and you've got it stuck in a closet somewhere at home. For we are not wrestling with flesh and blood. People are not your problem. See, you don't believe me. People are not your problem. Okay, one more time. People are not your problem. Most of the time, what we think is our problem is not our problem. Our problem is the way we respond to our problem. You need that again? Most of the time, what we think is our problem is not our problem. Our problem is really the way we respond to our problem. That sounds like a good Facebook post, don't it? But it's mine. You know, I shared the example in the beginning of how Dave came to me. Well, he didn't come to me, he just yelled across the room. Oh, by the way, I'm going to go to the football game Saturday night when we get home. Well, you know, there would have been a time when I would have had a three-day, that would have been worth a three-day fit. You know, there are little fits, medium-sized fits, and big fits. I mean, I wouldn't have talked to him for 3 days. I would have pouted around. I would have gave myself a headache, a stomach ache. I would have had a backache because I would have been so tense. I wouldn't have enjoyed anything. The only thing a good fight with Dave used to do for me was I'd usually lose about 2 pounds because when I get mad, I can't eat. Some people feel when they're emotional, they want to eat everything. I can't eat anything when I'm upset. And for years and years, every time I didn't get my way, every time Dave didn't do what I wanted Dave to do, then I thought Dave was the source of my unhappiness. But we war not with flesh and blood. It's the enemy who tries to take advantage of us. And I had to learn how to respond differently. He yells across the room, I'm going to go to a football game Saturday night when we get home. Oh, thanks for telling me. He said, you don't care anyway. I thought, yeah, you're right, I don't. You know why? Because now I'll just stay home and I'll enjoy my chair and I'll get me some popcorn. I'll get my dog in my lap. I'll be like, thank God for the peace and quiet in the space. Now, you know, it'd be fine with me if he stayed home. I'd still enjoy my night. But, you know, if he wants to go to a football game, that's not material to ruin my day. I'm happy for him now that he gets to do that. But I used to not be able to be happy for anybody if I wasn't getting what I wanted. I know none of you are like that. No, surely nobody watching my television is like that. It is not possible that you're selfish. I know that. That is not, yes, I know, that is not your problem. But maybe you could just stick with me a few more minutes and see if we can locate something that might be an issue for you. But I'm aware it's not that. That was just my problem. I wanted my own way all the time. Well, see, the message I'm trying to give you is Dave wasn't really my problem. I was my problem. It was my attitude that was my problem. Stop blaming everybody for your problems and take responsibility for your own joy. Oh, my, my, my. Stop acting like a victim when you're more than a conqueror. You know what? You're never at the mercy of a circumstance. You're never at the mercy of a circumstance because God is on your side. And all things are possible with God. God never changes, but he can change anything else he wants to. And he does it when we release things into his hands. I want you to start living like a superhero. When you watch

0: The superhero movies, when the bad guys come out, that's when the superheroes get started. Come on, you know. There's always the superhero, and then there's always the bad guy that represents the devil, or wickedness, or evil. And man, that's when Superman would get into his phone booth and whirl around and come out in his Superman suit. When you hear that there's a problem, maybe you're going along and you think everything's fine. You're the happy little Christian. Husband calls. You ain't gonna believe this. This morning, the engine fell out of the car. Right on the highway. Well, the first thing you think is, oh my gosh, what are we gonna do? We don't have any money for that. Now we have to put on the credit card. We're trying to get out of debt. And the devil says, no matter what you try to do, it never works. Well, that's when you need to run into your phone booth, put on your Superman uniform, and come out. Yes! I am more than a conqueror through Christ. I will not be defeated by this circumstance. God is on my side, and He will make a way. Woo! Oh, I should have had a cape today. I'm only missing the cape. A Christian superhero cape. How many of you are getting this today? One of the most powerful things that we have available to us is the privilege of prayer. And when this gentleman said to me, you remind me of a woman at rest, one of the things that I told him is, I said, I've finally come to the point where when I pray, I actually really believe God hears me and that He's going to answer me. I don't pray being afraid God won't answer me. I don't pray just kind of hoping God will answer me. But you know, this has been a journey for me. And it's going to be a journey for you. I'm not telling you where I'm at so you can feel bad about where you're at. Wherever you're at, I've been there too. But the good news is if you don't give up and you just keep learning the Word of God, getting to know God, getting to know who you are in Him, getting to know your power, you will get to the place that you need to be too. I'm just trying to make you aware of what's available to you in Christ so you get determined that you're going to have it. Prayer is powerful. We have been given the name of Jesus, and we pray in that name. The Bible says, the fervent, effectual prayer of a righteous man makes tremendous power available in its working. Now, that doesn't mean a person who does everything right. A righteous man is not necessarily someone who does everything right. It's someone who knows who they are in Christ. Let's look at James 5, 16, 17, and 18. Confess to one another, therefore, your faults, your slips, your false steps, your offenses, your sins, and pray. What's the thing about the confession first? You know, you can't, you're not going to pray as a righteous man if you go with a guilty conscience. So if there's anything bothering you, anything between you and God, talk to God about it. If it helps you, talk to somebody else about it. Receive the forgiveness that was already provided for you 2,000 years ago on the cross, and then act like the person you are. Don't drag around your sack of condemnation and guilt everywhere that you go and let it weigh you down. So first of all, get rid of that. And then pray for one another that you might be healed and restored to a spiritual tone of mind and heart. The earnest, heartfelt, continued prayer of a righteous man. Everybody say, that's me.
1: That's me.
0: Now say it like you mean it. That's me.
1: That's me.
0: Makes tremendous power available. Whoa. When I pray, power. Power. I pray in almost every one of my sessions something for the people. And I don't do it just to stand up here and try to look like I'm being spiritual. I believe that when we pray, power is made available. You get up in the morning, you say, God, I ask you to protect me today, protect my family. Then I believe immediately a bunch of angels are released to protect you. Well, I prayed that. had an accident. Well, you ain't dead, are you?
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0: Mama said the mama turtle told a little turtle never go down to the creek. And I guess little turtles are like people. They, when you tell them not to do something, they have a tendency to want to do that. So little turtle, mama said, began to worry about why did the mama turtle tell it not to go.
1: Stay good day. Welcome, my friends, to The Storyteller, where you'll find First Nations people from across Native North America who are following Jesus Christ without reservation. On today's program, we'll hear from Eddie Lindsay of the Creek Nation as he talks about the importance of stories. He tells a story his mother told him when he was a boy. It's one he's never forgotten. And after you've heard it, you'll understand why.
0: My name is Eddie Lindsay, and I'm a Creek Indian. I just had the opportunity today to be able to share with you. And I guess the best way that Native people or Indian people share is we've always been people of storying. We've had lots of stories. I remember my mama used to tell me a story, and probably wasn't her story. She probably heard it from someone else, but my mama used to tell me stories to teach me how to learn to listen to her and daddy. I remember one of the stories my mother told me was about a story about a turtle. She said there was a little turtle, and mama said the mama turtle told a little turtle never go down to the creek. And I guess little turtles are like people. They, when you tell them not to do something, they have a tendency to want to do that. So little turtle, mama said, began to worry about why did the mama turtle tell it not to go. And pretty soon it got the best of it, and it took off down to the creek to see what was so special about the creek. And mama said when the little turtle got there, it didn't see anything different, just looked like an old creek. Looked around, didn't see nothing, but it was so close to the ground, it began to feel something, began to rumble, and began to get louder and louder. And mama said the little turtle looked across the creek, and

turtle saw a herd of horses coming across the creek, and the little turtle knew it was right in the path where the horses was going to run. And Mama said the little turtle tried to get out of the way, but just couldn't move fast enough, and pretty soon the horses were right on top of it, and one of them stepped on it and crushed the little turtle shell all to pieces. And Mama said the little turtle began to cry and asked God to put it back together. And Mama said the little turtle said that if God would do that, then the little turtle would always listen to its parents. Mama said,

turtle sitting there, and she'd pick up the turtle and show us. And on the back of the shell, you'd see all kind of little squares, and she'd say, "That's where God put the little turtle back together." And then she'd look at us and say, "If you don't listen to your dad and I, then that's what will happen to your life." I remember that story. I'm 62 years old, and that story still speaks to me. Every time I see a turtle, it reminds me that I'm to listen to Mom and Daddy. I don't know how Mama did it. I don't know if she did it or not. Maybe it was a coincidence. But even as a kid, when I wanted to do something that I know I'm not supposed to do, some way a turtle would come up and remind me that I'm supposed to listen. But I guess as Indians, we've always been people of storying. We use storying to help us to understand, to teach. And I guess when you look at the Bible, you find that even the Bible began with storying. It was stories about the flood, stories about Adam and Eve. When we tell people about Adam and Eve, we tell them, "Let me tell you the story." So I guess when the Bible began, it was a book about stories, like we told stories is about the turtle. The only thing was, God made sure that each story was passed on so that others would hear that story as well. And when we come to the book of Job, we find Job, and he's sick and thinking he's going to die. And as three friends that come and sit down and spend a long time with him, and they tell him some things about God, that one of them was that the reason Job was sick was because he had done something wrong. And Job didn't understand everything, but he knew that the God that he loved wasn't a God like that. And so his three friends told a story that he thought wasn't a correct story. It wasn't the true story about God. And he wanted to tell a story. In Job 19, he tells us that he said, he wished his story could be edged in stone. He was afraid he was going to die, and his story that needed to be told, he would die and never be able to tell it. So he was wishing his story could be etched in a rock, and that so that others later on could hear his story. He also tells us it was his personal story. It wasn't somebody else's story. It was his. And I guess that's what reminds us about, we all have a story, isn't it? My mama told me this story about the turtle. We all have all kind of stories. But I guess the good thing about Christians is that we have a story that needs to be told. A story of what God done for us in our hearts, in our lives, how he changed us, how he came and loved us. A story of what God done for me. I'm glad that it's a personal story, and I can't tell you your story about what God done for you. I don't know. Only you know, and only you can tell me that story. But I can tell you my story, what God done for me. It's mine. That's what Job said. I have a story to tell. And I guess that's what we all do. And maybe that's what our world needs, our Indian people needs to hear our stories, so that story of what God has done for us. Maybe the reason we don't tell a story is you have to have a story before you can tell it. And if God's never done anything in your life, then you can't tell what God has done for you. It's only when God has done something for you can you tell your story. When you know that God has come into your life and made a change in you and created a new life in you, then you have a story that someone else needs to hear. So when people don't tell the story,
Maybe it's because

0: We don't have a story. But also, I think sometimes it makes me sad. There's people that didn't have the true story will tell the story, their story. That's not true. Yet, they're out there telling their stories. And Job's friend didn't have the real story about God. They had a story that they thought was what was about God, but wasn't. Job had the true story, and his friends were telling their story, and he was wanting his story told as well. But I'm glad that it's not only a personal story, I'm glad it's a permanent story. I'm glad what God does for us, what he did on the cross at Calvary, and how he comes into our life to change us. I'm glad that can never be done again, can never be changed. I'm glad that what God done for me as a 12-year-old boy, when I asked him to forgive me of my sins, when I asked him to change my heart, create in me a clean heart, I'm glad that God never had to do it again. I'm glad that once he does something, it's done forever. But I'm glad that as Job was talking about writing his story, he said, I wish I could etch it in stone so that it'll last forever. But something happens to Job in his story. The next verse, he says, I know my Redeemer liveth, and I shall see him. You see, what Job realized was, it wasn't about Job anymore. It was about God's story. It was about Jesus' story. He said, I know my Redeemer liveth. He was looking for a kinsman, you know, somebody to buy him back. That's what he kind of knew about, but that's not what he needed. He needed a Redeemer. And Job begins to realize he has a Redeemer now, one that has redeemed him, one that has come and purchased him, one that now he knew he belonged. And so now Job is not so much interested in telling us his story, but his story is about God, about Jesus dying on a cross and suffering. How did he love us that he was willing to die for us? That became his story. And I pray that that'll be our story, and that's what our people needs to hear. They need to hear about what God has done for us on the cross at Calvary. And that's the story we need to tell, because that's the story that can change men, women, boys, and girls. It can make a difference in their life. And that's the story that can do it. The story of what? For God so loved the world that he gave his one and only Son, that whosoever believeth in him shall not perish, but shall have everlasting life. It's the story of God loving us so much that he nailed his Son to the cross. He put him in a grave, but God raised him from the grave so that today I could have the gift of eternal life. That's a story that our people needs to hear. A story that can change a drunk into a child of God, can change a prostitute into a child of God. A story that can change you when you believe in it with all your heart by faith.
1: This is no ordinary story that Eddie is talking about. The story is written by God, and it's the most important one you'll ever hear. It tells us that we're all condemned because of our sin and that judgment is coming. It tells us that when we turn to God and put our trust in the Lord Jesus Christ, we will be saved from that judgment. Are you trusting in the Lord Jesus Christ as your Savior? If not, it's time to open God's book and read for yourself the story of Jesus. Start in the Gospel of John, where Jesus said these words, "For God so loved the world that he gave his only begotten Son, that whoever believes in him should not perish, but have everlasting life." If you want to know more, we have a free resource we'd like to send you called What If? Ask for it when you write to us at The Storyteller, P.O. Box 1001, Bemidji, Minnesota.

at our website, withoutreservation.com, or on Facebook at Without Reservation. Thanks for listening. And remember, the greatest story took place at the cross, for the wages of sin is death, but the gift of God is eternal life through Jesus Christ.

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Had your fill of meaningless talk? Buckle up. 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

0: syndicated Christian counseling talk show, New Life Live. And today we're answering some of the most asked questions. Well, Steve, we conquered a couple of huge ones yesterday.
1: We talked
0: about pornography and sexual abuse. And today, tell us what you want to talk about.
1: Well, you know, the other big one is, and it comes in so many different forms, is addiction. People get addicted. You know, they go from having a problem to the problem has them.
0: Right.
1: And they look for quick fixes and instant solutions. And, you know, sometimes the church even kind of promotes some quick fixes and instant solutions. Jeremiah says that they treat the superficial wounds of my people with superficial treatments. And sometimes we've got to go a little deeper than that if we're going to deal with the addiction and the obsessions and the compulsions that are in our lives.
0: Well, you know, I'd like to just bring out first that I think every addiction starts with a bad habit.
1: Absolutely,
0: and,
1: yeah.
0: So sometimes we ignore bad habits, thinking, well, it's not a problem.
1: Right.
0: It's just a habit. But God wants us to not become dependent on things. I always say, if you're going to be addicted to anything, be addicted to Jesus.
1: Absolutely, yeah.
0: and be addicted to the Word addicted to the presence of God. You know, if we're going to get addicted, let's get addicted to something that's going to help us, not something that's going to hurt us. And I'm sure that a lot of people, they're thinking about chemical dependence and drug addiction and, you know, different things like that. And we do want to discuss that because those are major. But, you know, I found in my own life, you can get addicted to anything.
1: Sure.
0: I was addicted to reasoning. I mean, literally, yeah. God had to show me, you cannot rest and settle down until you think that you've got everything figured out and everything put in a little slot somewhere in your life.
1: Right.
0: Well, this is why this happened and this is why that happened and, oh, this is what I think God will do and, you know. And he told me, he said, you got a lot of stuff in wrong slots and you don't even know it. But if I thought I had it figured out.
1: Yeah. Right.
0: And so I had to get comfortable not knowing.
1: Yes.
0: I had to get comfortable where when something would happen that I didn't understand, yeah, I could ponder it a little bit, but not get into reasoning. And it actually was an addiction in my life. But of course, I'm sure that you deal with a lot of other major addictions. So why don't you tell us the ones that are on your heart to talk about?
1: Well, first of all, I think the word that you just used is an important word for anybody in considering whether or not they have an addiction. You were comfortable reasoning, and you said, I had to get comfortable not. And to me, addiction is kind of worshiping the God of comfort.
0: Yeah.
1: And we pick that in many different ways. I used to be 60 pounds heavier than I am, and food was absolutely my addiction. And I, you know, the only French word I knew was buffet. I just loved to eat in any form possible. And all of us slip into this in habits. And then one day we realize, hey, this isn't just a habit. This really has me. And I think in Christian circles, of course, we've talked about pornography. That definitely can become an addiction. But there are a lot of people that in this day and age have gotten addicted to prescription drugs. Mm-hmm. And it's probably the most prevalent addiction of our day is prescription drug addiction.
0: When you really need them and when it's just an addiction and a dependency.
1: There was a time when, you know, maybe 10% of the people in a treatment center had a prescription drug problem. Now, in fact, I was just talking to the director of one of the programs we work with, 60 to 70% of the people in treatment have a prescription drug addiction. And so if you have that, you know, you can get out of that, you can get free from that. And what is so sad is that many times it's because of pain in their life and the prescription.
0: Physical pain.
1: Yeah, and then the drugs actually start to manifest more pain in your life until you finally come off of them and experience the freedom that God wants you to have. And you can have that freedom.
0: So would you say that a lot of people get addicted to a prescription drug that they needed at one time?
1: Yes, right.
0: But then didn't let go of properly when it was time that they didn't need it anymore.
1: Maybe they were just unaware that it did have such a powerful addictive effect on them, and they, you know, they just continued on, and then they're trapped. Now, as a Christian, they feel shame and guilt, and they don't want to open up about it. And it can actually be more of a problem for Christians sometimes than non-Christians.

0: because this facade that we often want to put out there that everything is okay. But I just want people to know there's hope and help for you if you have an addiction to prescription medication.
1: Well, I'm aware of one situation where a person that I know was having tremendous pain in an area and like unbearable pain and was put on pain medication.
0: Right.
1: And the longer they were on it, the more odd they started acting.
0: Yeah.
1: And this person actually ended up getting into an affair with another man, which is something that they would have never done.
0: Right.
1: And it, but the stuff just messed with her mind. I mean, it just got her to the point where she wasn't even thinking right and she wasn't feeling right about anything. Because it, you know, so people have to really watch how these things affect them.
0: Well, I think.
1: And just because somebody gives it to you, that doesn't mean it's the right thing for you.
0: No, that's right. And addiction does separate us from God. It comes to rule our life versus God ruling our life. And we do compromising things that we would have never done if we hadn't been under the power of that addiction. People will use phrases like, well, that's the addiction talking. Yeah, if that person wasn't on that medication or drinking that or taking that drug, they would have never said that. They wouldn't have been controlled by that. And we don't want to, you know, the Bible says don't be controlled by anything. And if you are being controlled by something, then maybe God's got you right here watching this because He wants to control you.
1: And obviously, we can go back to the scripture you talked about yesterday in 1 Peter 4, where it says if you're willing to suffer in the flesh,
0: right,
1: and that basically means go through what you need to go through
0: in
1: order to obey God, then you'll no longer willingly and purposely sin. So if somebody got into an addiction because it kept them comfortable, to get out of that now, they may have to be uncomfortable for a while to come back to a state of normal comfort.
0: Right.
1: You know, when I was trying to recover from the abuse with my dad, the sexual abuse with my dad, it just hurt so bad. I mean, every bit of it hurt so bad. Learning how to not be rebellious toward authority and learning to have a good attitude and getting over anger, it just all seemed so unfair. It was like, God, why does this have to hurt so bad?
0: Yeah.
1: And what God showed me at the time, and I teach it in a message that I call Doorways of Pain, it was like for me to get into the bondage that I was in, I went through different doorways of pain in my life.
0: Mm.
1: My father abusing me was painful. My mother not helping me was painful. The just all the different things. And so you get deeper and deeper and deeper into this. Well, then in order to come out, you have to really, so to speak, go back through those doors, whether it's remembering them or forgiving them or confronting them or whatever it is. And so, and I believe it works the same way with addiction. If you started doing something to keep you comfortable, now you're dependent on that and you don't want to be anymore, you're going to have to be uncomfortable for a while to get out of it.
0: Yeah, and I believe that it's a big step when you finally say to yourself, look, I've been trying, I've been working really hard at fixing this, hoping that something would happen. I really can't do it on my own, and I have to let God help me.
1: Right.
0: And when we allow God to help us,
1: exactly,
0: He puts us with other people that can help us. In your isolation and your loneliness, you might as well just accept that you're going to fail and fail again until you humble yourself and you're able to open up with another person and say, let me tell you what I've really been going through. Now, the moment that you confess that to somebody, I believe about 50% of the power of that addiction comes out. Because as you said last time, in our secrecy, we are so sick, but it's in the openness and the confession that the healing process begins. So you have to open up.
1: If you are just willing to not make excuses anymore, and to confront things, to get them out in the open, like you say.
0: Yeah.
1: And then if you're willing to go through a little something, because we would all love to have a miraculous deliverance from God.
0: Sure.
1: I mean, Christians are great at believing God for miracles.
0: Right.
1: And who wouldn't want one? I mean, you know, yes, pray and believe God for one, but you got to be willing. If God's way for you is to go through, then you've got to be willing to go through. And I think a lot of times you learn more going through than you do being miraculously delivered from.
0: Yeah. And well, I know in just me

0: recovering the life that God wanted for me. I felt convicted that I needed to make a list of all the people that I had ever hurt. Mm-hmm. And then I needed to call or write or talk to those people. Mm-hmm. Now, it's one thing for God to deliver you miraculously, but the character building effect
1: That's true.
0: Of asking for forgiveness from all these people and being willing to hear whatever they needed to say to get over it themselves, that is a more powerful experience than God just wiping something. I sometimes say, you know, God might deliver you, but that should be the beginning of the healing process, not the end of
1: right.
0: it. You need to take that gift from God and then go really deeper into building your character.
1: And I definitely believe in the miracle working power of God. Right. I've seen people delivered
0: sure.
1: instantly from drugs,
0: yes.
1: instantly delivered from all kinds of things. But we do have to trust God's plan for our life.
0: Yes. And your deliverance was a process that I believe God is inviting every person who's stuck.
1: And deliverance, period, is a miracle.
0: Absolutely.
1: I just want to clarify for people to do. They're like, well, I'm trusting God. I'm believing for a miracle. Well, your miracle may be to follow some advice that God is giving you.
0: Yes.
1: You know, it may be to, like you said, you needed to go back and apologize to everybody. Well, that may not be what God will have you do, but it may be something else. And so when we come back, we're going to tackle this problem a little bit more, and then another huge problem in our society today, which is depression, which often comes from problems like this.
0: Yes.
1: They end up being all connected sometime. So stay with us.
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1: Welcome back. We're talking with Steve Arterburn, the founder of New Life Clinics and syndicated radio talk host of New Life Live, which offers Christian counseling to lots of hurting people. And we've been talking today about some very unique and powerful subjects, and we're going to continue right along those lines and then go over into depression. We've been talking about addiction. So, Steve, we talked about people that are addicted.
0: Mm-hmm.
1: What would you have to say to somebody who's in a relationship with somebody that is addicted to something? How can they not become codependent, and how can they really help them?
0: Well, you know, the great story in the Old Testament of God giving a message to Samuel to give a message to Eli about his boys, where he said, you know, I'm going to judge you because you restrained it not.
1: Right.
0: And that's what I think you're struggling, you're hurting, the person's addicted, but you really do have a responsibility to do whatever you can not to enable. No matter what, God would never endorse enabling evil in your home. And if you're enabling evil because you're afraid, you're desperate, or whatever, you need to find some girlfriends or some men around you that can help you have the courage to confront this, to set some boundaries, to have some expectations.
1: Right.
0: But you must not allow this continue. And if you need to go to a recovery group for your codependency or whatever to get the strength to move, do it. But don't be the enabler of evil in your home.
1: So we hear a lot about the word codependency.
0: Mm-hmm.
1: And I've kind of come up with my own definition. I'm going to throw it at
0: okay.
1: you and see what you think. I'm
0: All
1: sure
0: right.
1: you've got a much better definition, but I'll give you mine. I think a person becomes codependent if they're in a relationship with somebody who is dependent on something. And now my behavior becomes dependent on your behavior. Now I've become codependent.
0: Right. Right. No.
1: So, and you know, if you're addicted to a drug,

0: become my problem too.
1: Yes. I think the most extreme example of this is when I first started working with alcoholics. A woman had worked with her husband. He had been a drinker for 40 years. He admits her to the hospital. Finally, he got the help that he needed, and she went home and died that night. There was no more purpose in her life. It had all been centered around this man not getting help. And if that's the life that you're living, there's so much more life out there, and so many people have been helped by getting involved in a group. Just read a book like Boundaries or something around this area. You've written about things that help a person get free from being dependent on something sick in their life.
0: Well, and to enable someone, much of the time simply means that you're not confronting it.
1: Right.
0: Like, my mother would not confront my dad.
1: Yeah.
0: She would not leave him. She would not confront the issue. And she told me many, many years later, 35 years later, I'm sorry for what I let your

0: She kept the peace.
1: Exactly.
0: And a lot of times we misinterpret. We think God honors the peacekeepers, but God doesn't honor peacekeepers. He honors peacemakers.
1: Yeah.
0: And sometimes you must disturb the peace to make true peace. I go back to Proverbs 10:10. When you wink at wrong, you cause trouble. Yeah. The open rebuke is what promotes the long-term peace.
1: Especially things that are really hurting somebody.
0: Yes.
1: I mean, I teach people all the time, you need to pick your battles. You know, don't make a mountain out of somebody dropping their socks on the floor. You know, it's like some things like that. You can keep the peace by just picking them up and shutting your mouth. But there are things that we do need to confront. And really, it's always interesting to me because people with loud personalities seem to get in a lot more trouble than the people with the meek, quiet little personalities. And you know what? People who don't deal with things are just as guilty as people who deal with things maybe too quickly.
0: Yeah.
1: Neither one is correct.
0: Right.
1: And you can cause a lot of problems by just wanting to be in peace yourself, and so you never deal with issues.
0: Yeah.
1: Well, we've got another big one to talk about today,
0: okay.
1: And that's depression. And
0: yeah.
1: We know that a lot of times depression comes from all these other problems we have. So tell us about depression.
0: Well, I think in the Christian world, a lot of us have such unrealistic expectations about what our Christian life should be, what God should have done for us or not allowed to happen, that we have tremendous disappointment and depression in our lives. And then we look for God to instantly fix it or heal it. And so we have a lot of Christians that are really struggling. They feel empty, disconnected. They can't sleep at night. They've got constant worry and obsession on their mind. They've lost hope or they feel helpless. Mm-hmm. And all of those are signs of a person that's really struggling with depression.
1: Now, I always like to say, because I know that there are a lot of people who deal with depression,

0: then we have this other whole kind of depression that comes from your mind, the way you look at things, your attitude. Like you said, expectations, Steve, I believe that unrealistic expectations are one of the major causes of discouragement and disappointment and depression.
1: Couldn't agree with you more. I mean, in between expectation and reality is going to be disappointment.
0: Right.
1: And the closer we can get our expectations to reality, then the more fulfilled and secure and really serenity that we can experience in our life and peace. And so, you know, when you talk about the words that you think and the words that you say meaning something and having power, it is true. And when you are walking around asking God to fix something that you could fix today, in other words, you could go over to the refrigerator and you could eat a gallon of ice cream in your despair. Now, that's a choice that you make. Or you could decide that you're going to go take a walk and get some fresh air, and that's a different choice. One promotes depression. The other is something that would relieve depression no matter what. If your expectation is, I don't have to do anything until God chooses to heal this internal feeling of despair, then you're going to have a miserable life because there are things that you can do to make it better, whatever the source.
0: Well, when I first married my husband, he came to me after a short period of time, just a few weeks, and he said, "What is wrong with you?" Because he didn't know about all this stuff in my past.
1: Yeah. Oh.
0: And I thought because I walked away from it, I didn't have the problem anymore.
1: Right.
0: What I really did was just take it with me in my soul.
1: Sure.
0: And so I had a really, really bad attitude. And I remember saying to Dave, "Well, if you don't expect anything good to happen, then you won't be disappointed when it doesn't." Well, I had a totally wrong expectation. I never expected anything good to happen. And I also made a lot of promises to myself when I was growing up. When I get out of here, nobody is ever going to push me around again.
1: Mm-hmm.
0: Nobody's going to tell me what to do.
1: Right.
0: Well, then, because I had this expectation now that I'm on my own, I will always have my way about everything. Nobody will tell me what to do. Well, then I spent another number of years getting upset every time I didn't get my way.
1: Right.
0: Well, you know what I've come to now? I don't expect to get my way all the time. It wouldn't even be good for me to get my way all the time. And so I have my expectation in God.
1: Yeah.
0: And I expect God to take care of me. And if I get my way, then I rejoice. And if I don't, then I believe that God has got another plan. And if I can't not get my way and still be happy, then I don't have the Christian character that God wants me to have.
1: Yes.
0: So,
1: well, here's what I think you did. You found something that helped you to survive.
0: Right.
1: Man, when I get out of here, nobody's but I think the trouble is we expect that we're going to continue on with our survival mode when God calls us to something greater. And you took the invitation and you transformed from survival into, you could say, you started thriving in your life. A lot of people are expecting that that old thing that they chose years ago is going to be the thing that keeps them going and moving closer to God. And I'm saying God is begging you to give up the survival and striving and get into Him. And that's going to cause you to have to let some things go in your life if you're going to get out of that depression.
0: Unrealistic expectations. I mean, even like when you're in a marriage, if you expect that person to keep you happy all the time, if you expect that person to always understand you, to always be there for you, you know, the bottom line is people are imperfect and flawed. And that's why the Bible tells us to expect God.
1: Yeah.
0: And God said, "In me, you'll never be disappointed."
1: Yeah.
0: You know, and even that doesn't mean we always get our way. It just means that if we trust God, He'll give us the best thing for us in the long run. And I expect good things every day.
1: Yeah.
0: I tell people to get up every day and say, "Something good is going to happen to me today." But you can't have this unrealistic expectation of the perfect church, the perfect job, the perfect friend, the perfect marriage, because you're just setting yourself up for devastation when you do that.
1: Well, if I ever sound like a broken record on New Life Live, it's giving this one piece of advice. And I know you have so many women that watch. But one of the reasons that a woman is disappointed in her marriage is she is expecting so much from him because she's not getting it from the women that need to be in her life. She doesn't have I am astounded at how many women you think they're connected, but they don't have other women in their life. You've got to have your friends.

0: friends. You got to have your posse around you that's going to help you meet some needs in this world so that you're not expecting that that one human being is going to do it all, because that person is going
1: to do it. And men are really different than women. And no matter how much a man loves you, he doesn't really understand the female psyche. And I've gotten to the point where I tell my husband, you know what? Even if you don't understand, just look at me and tell me you do, because it's going to make me feel better. There's something about those words, I understand.
0: Right.
1: Well, when a woman talks to a woman, you know that she understands. She gets it. And so you're right. We do need a variety of friends and relationships. Unrealistic expectations cause disappointment. Disappointment causes despair. Despair causes depression. And now all of a sudden we're in this pit that we don't know how to get out of. And it can all begin by making a decision to get your mind renewed and have a new attitude.
0: Amen. And if your expectation is that God would have this world be the way it was in the garden, you need to change your expectation. He's not going to prevent the struggle, but expect Him to be there for you in the struggle and grow closer to Him in it. And then you won't be disappointed and you won't spiral down deeper into the depression.
1: And here again, back on my soapbox, you said if there's one thing that you sound like a broken record on the program, it was what you shared. And I guess one of the things that I will probably always sound like a broken record on is you cannot live by your feelings.
0: Amen.
1: I remember waking up in the morning thinking, and I didn't know it was the enemy putting thoughts in my head, I feel depressed. And so I would just get up and be depressed all day.
0: Yeah.
1: I had no idea that I didn't have to be depressed because I felt depressed.
0: Yes.
1: And so if you don't give in to that and you say, well, I'm not going to be depressed today. I'm going to go do something good for somebody. I'm going to put my mind on something happy. I'm going to be a blessing to somebody today. Many, many, many times you can override it just like that if you'll just make a decision that you're not going to give in to it. So you've been such a great guest. And
0: thank you. Thanks for having me.
1: I think we could probably be here for about a month's worth of programs and not ever get tired of discussing these situations. And so I hope that you've enjoyed the programs that you've seen, hopefully yesterday and today, and encourage you to listen in to Steve's radio program. I'm sure they're going to put his website up and you'll be able to contact him. And so today we're offering you some teaching. We always offer teaching. I'm not ever going to apologize for that, because this 30 minutes that you've gotten here today is not really enough on its own to keep you walking in victory. You need the Word, the Word, the Word. So we're offering you the Word. There's nothing better to spend your money on than the Word of God. So we're offering you 4 CDs called Overcoming Wrong Mindsets. 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And then Steve's book, which I'm looking forward to reading, called Walking Into Walls by Steve Arterburn. And just think, you're going to get my teaching and his book all in one package. And boy, how much victory are you going to have? It's going to be exciting. 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
4: This is the TJ Show, and look at that. It's Tuesday, June 9th, 2026. Hello, J-Bo.
5: Good day, sir, and happy birthday.
4: Oh, thank you very much. This is the day that I was born. And I'm grateful to be alive still.
5: Well, not today, but yes, a few years ago, I'm sure.
4: Right. It was a number of years ago. And yes, I seemingly still going strong. Breathing.
6: I'm grateful you were born, TJ.
4: Waking up another day. Thanks, Kenny. You're welcome. See you. Hello, Heather.
2: Hi. Totally remembered it was your birthday today. Well, Didn't think it was tomorrow.
4: Well, it was right after Kenny wished me a happy birthday when I got in. And my dad will call me tomorrow. He thinks my birthday is tomorrow.
2: I'm just like your dad. I really thought it was tomorrow.
4: Yeah. It's confusing. I mean, how do you keep track of all these birthdays? We got a message here. I want to start this off. You remember yesterday I was telling you about how over the weekend I spent 4.5 hours at a dance recital?
2: Yep.
4: And, you know, they don't make it easy. They have one kid in the early recital. Then there's a second recital. I was lucky enough to go to both. And it is fun going to see your own kid up there dancing, but it's a pretty long day. And here's a message from Mark.
7: Hey, it's Mark from Oklahoma again.
4: Thanks for listening, Mark.
7: I feel your pain on those dance recitals.
4: I mean, pain is kind of a mean word. It's not that there are much more painful things.
5: It's pain, let's be real.
4: But 4.5 hours and, you know, every dance doesn't have your kid in it. It's a lot.
7: But you got to go because, you know, that's like their Super Bowl.
4: Yeah.
7: They practice all year. But what I was going to tell you, though, for about a 6-year period, some of the guys, their girls were in the dance class, they would have tailgate parties. They were big football fans. They had all the tailgate stuff. So, and their kids would be in the afternoon and the evening. So they'd sit up like going to a football game. They had tents set up.
4: So they were outside of the recital.
5: I love that. That is great.
7: Cold refreshments. We would pay somebody $100 inside and $100 outside to keep us informed where they're at on the schedule, so when we get close for our child to dance or do the performance, we would go in, you know, like the dance before.
4: What a brilliant idea
5: that
4: this is.
5: That is brilliant.
7: Worked out pretty good.
4: Yeah.
7: Kind of like going to a football game, but you're going to a dance show, but you're outside enjoying the weather. So I'd tell you that one.
4: Okay. Like, hey, good. Yeah, I'm taking note of that. Yeah. Mark,
5: that's a good way to, like, do your thing and your kid's thing.
4: Yes, and in theory, sounds like a great idea. Could I get away with that with my wife, Jess? Not sure she would go for that, but worth a try. I'm sure a couple of the other dads would love it. Yes.
6: Yeah, and you'd make friends, TJ. You're all about community and coming together. This is a great opportunity for
4: you.
6: Okay.
4: Yeah.
2: And
4: Mark,
2: TJ, tailgating is when people hang out in the parking lot.
4: I know
2: before
4: what it is.
2: Event.
4: Yes, I know what it is.
2: Okay. Make sure you knew.
4: Never been to one, but I do know what they are. I've seen them.
5: And you know what? Maybe your wife Jess would be totally down. It's just how you present it.
2: Right.
4: Right.
5: You know what I mean?
4: All right. Let me think that through. Appreciate the message. Thank you for thinking of me and for listening, Mark. All right. Here's what we're gonna do. I'll give out the phone number one more time because I can't give it out enough. 877-RADIO-TJ. That's your passport to get on the radio. You either catch us in the studio or you get our voicemail like Mark did. Either way, we just want to get your voice on our show. We hope this happens soon at 877-RADIO-TJ. You guys ready to do this?
5: Yes, sir.
4: Here we go.

0: This is the TJ Show. We got a fun phone call from Raul in Tyler, Texas. Hey, Raul, is that really you?
1: Yes, this is me, man. How are you?
0: Doing great. Raul, you left us a message, and we're reaching out to you because you said, so you're a fellow radio show host. You host a radio show in a few places across the nation.
1: Yes.
0: And then you're listening to us in Tyler, Texas?
1: Yes, sir.
0: That's cool.
1: Mm-hmm. It is really nice, man. Congratulations. You do a great job every day. I have fun every day, man.
0: Oh, thanks, Raul. Well, that totally makes my day to hear that. What is the most exciting part of your life right now, Raul?
1: Well, I just got married about a month ago, and then I'm living the life, man. Really, really happy.
2: Congrats.
3: Congratulations.
0: What makes it, can you say her name?
1: Oh, yes. Isme. She's from Venezuela.
0: Okay. And what makes her so special? Why is she the lucky gal?
1: Well, she's amazing. She's a hard worker, and she's amazingly beautiful.
0: Ah. Aww. That's pretty cool. And Raul, I'm assuming you're a hottie yourself.
1: What do you mean, like?
0: Like, you're a good-looking guy.
2: En fuego.
1: No. I don't know, man. I can't say that. I don't know.
3: He's trying to be humble.
0: He's humble.
3: Yeah,
0: he's humble. Yeah.
3: He's humble.
0: I mean, Kenny, on the other hand, would very quickly say.
3: Yeah, he would take that compliment.
2: Yeah, I'm hot. No doubt about it.
0: That's right. Well, Raul, we are so happy that we are connected with you. Thank you for turning on your radio, and thanks for being so encouraging to us. It's super kind of you.
1: All right, man. Thank you very much. Congratulations. You are a great show, and I admire you. Congratulate you again, because you're a great, great team, man. I really love you guys.
3: Oh, well, thank you.
0: We love you back, Raul. You call us anytime.
1: All right, man. Take care.
0: There he is.
3: Take care.
0: Raul.
1: Bye.
3: Bye.
0: Bye.
1: Bye.
3: All
1: right.
0: Wow. I think it says a lot about a guy. So he hosts a radio show somewhere, and I don't know all the details of what he does. But for him to call any other show and say, hey, I think you're doing a great job, that requires somebody who's really secure and probably very kind. I mean, he sounds super kind.
3: An encourager.
0: Yeah, he's an encourager, and I love that. Can you think about over the course of your life where someone has just freely given you this encouragement and it's not taking anything away from them to do it? Like, does someone come to mind right away?
3: I mean, there's a lot of people.
0: Kenny?
2: Sure.
0: Who?
2: You.
0: Okay. Heather?
3: I was going to say you, honestly.
0: Oh, all right.
3: But to be fair, J-Bo does that too.
0: Yeah, she does.
3: She does it
0: a lot. I noticed that. Like, it's not taking something away from you
3: right, to
0: give someone a compliment or say, hey, you're doing a good job with X, Y, and Z. Mm-hmm. And I think that's really cool. I think it's also a sign of maturity. And you know what? I try to find a way to get around people like that because there's so much of this, I got to gatekeep. I can't tell someone they're doing a good job. And Raul, I love that you called. Yes.
3: And to be fair, I do it as well. I was just at the grocery store the other day, and this woman was wearing an Argentina jersey, soccer jersey, and I was like, I like your jersey.
0: Okay, there you go.
3: Right? There you go.
0: That's very cool. Yeah. This is the TJ Show. Thank you for turning on your radio today.
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0: This is the TJ Show, our news. It sounds different around here. Kenny reads through every story he can find, and then he brings us the most interesting ones. Kenny, what's happening on the planet today?
1: Google is working with scientists and government officials to bring down the mosquito population. This is a goal they've had for the past 10 years. And now they've announced their plans to release 64 million sterile male mosquitoes across California and Florida. And this is supposed to bring down the overall mosquito population in those areas.
2: So adding more brings it down?
1: Yes.
3: Well, okay. Sterilized.
2: I'm no scientist, so I don't know.
0: Definitely or supposed to.
1: It's supposed to, and they've done this before, and they do have a proven track record. So they would be releasing these sterile male mosquitoes. The male mosquitoes do not bite. It's the female mosquitoes that bite.
0: Oh, mm. I didn't
2: not
0: know
2: surprised.
0: That.
2: Of course they do.
1: Mm-hmm. The sterile...
3: Men, so passive sometimes, I tell you. You know what I'm saying? We always got to do the job.
2: Gotta do everything around here.
0: That's a great spin.
1: So the sterile male mosquitoes would mate with the wild female mosquitoes, and then nothing would happen. So this would shake up their whole spawning routine, and they say that this would bring it back down. According to a previous 2018 field trial conducted by Google in Fresno, California, they saw a 95% drop in the wild female mosquito population when they did this a couple of years ago.
3: I have two questions. Why is Google involved? Like, why is this your business?
0: When you said
3: I don't trust it.
0: I was like, oh boy, hold on. Hold on.
3: Second question is, because these male mosquitoes are sterile, does that mean eventually mosquitoes will go extinct?
1: I don't know. I mean, there's still more regular male mosquitoes out there in the population. Yeah, I don't have good answers to either of your questions, J-Paul. I'm sorry.
0: Like, are mosquitoes there for some reason? Like, maybe we don't love
3: them. I don't like
0: them.
3: Yeah, for sure.
0: But are they feeding some other animal?
3: Mm-hmm.
0: I mean, I would think they'd have had these conversations. They had to have, right?
1: Well, one thing they are talking about is the
0: Before they release a net full of 64 million mosquitoes, you'd hope they'd check off these boxes.
1: Well, I think one thing they're talking about is the fact that mosquitoes kill more people every day than every other animal on this planet combined. They spread horrible diseases, so that's, I guess, the trade-off.
0: Well, I want the ticks dealt with, too. Can they add that to the list?
1: Well, I'll talk to
3: Google.
2: They're in charge of insects, apparently, now.
3: Apparently.
0: Oh, my goodness. I know. The tick situation has really bothered me with this alpha-gal syndrome. Have you guys gone down that wormhole?
3: No, there's other wormholes that I'm going down.
2: I've got other worse wormholes.
0: We had a friend over for dinner a few years back, and he was telling us he got bitten by this tick, and it makes it so he can't eat red meat. And
3: I have heard of that, yeah.
0: Yeah, we got on the discussion because we needed to know what to make for dinner.
3: Mm-hmm.
0: And I thought, okay, well, it's actually mammal meat. And we're like, oh, well, does the chicken count? No, apparently he can eat chicken.
3: Oh,
0: so I go, what is this? There was a fringe thing a few years back. Now it's like 500,000 people bitten by this tick. It's like, what is going on out there? Are you kidding me? I can't even walk on the grass anymore without shaking. I don't like it. Anyway, Kenny, thank you for keeping us somewhat informed.
1: That's what's happening.

0: the TJ show. You know, if I could redo like middle school and high school, one of the things I would add to my agenda, I would have been a star dancer. Ballerina, maybe.
1: I see it.
0: Yeah, right?
1: You got those long dancer's legs.
0: I've got a wonderful shape.
1: Yep.
0: I can...
1: Definitely a shape.
2: I mean, you definitely need some rhythm for that. But
0: I do struggle with rhythm.
2: And I didn't say anything about your rhythm. I'm just saying that's what people usually need is rhythm.
0: Right. And the reason why I say this is because I wasted so much time with these baseball games, and that led to nothing.
2: Yeah.
0: Meanwhile, I was afraid doing it. I was at a dance recital yesterday, and I see, like, you know, it's mostly girls and then like three boys, and they're like the coolest kids in town.
2: Yeah.
0: There was this kid who was like five. He did a break dance in the middle of all the girls.
2: That is awesome.
0: I have three daughters. They're all in dance. And it is really cute when you see your kids up there on stage.
2: And your little tutus and leggings and stuff.
0: Yeah. And the I'm telling you all the positive things before I tell you the negative
2: thing.
0: So my wife Jess nudges me. She gets upset because I wasn't clapping for every performance. And I was like, what? What do you want me to do? Why am I clapping for
2: every everything was great.
0: Yeah. I said, you think that was great? She's like, it's cute. Come on, just clap. I said, well, then what do my claps mean when I clap for ones that are actually good?
2: Oh, that's not that serious.
0: And so we're whispering to each other at the recital. And so then I just pretend. I wasn't making a lot of noise with the ones that were okay, but I put my hands together in a very, like, it was like this. But then when I saw something I liked, I was like, yeah.
2: You gave him a golf clap when it was.
0: Right. To show everyone that I'm not horrible. But anyway, the problem is we have kids in different age ranges. So they do two performances, one in the early afternoon and then one towards the evening. Well, lucky me, I had a little split going on. I had one kid in the first.

0: first one and then two in the second one. So I was at this studio at the big recital hall for 4.5 hours.
1: Oh, my goodness.
0: With a little break in between. Mm-mm. And let me tell you, it does start to try your patience. By the end of it...
1: That's your whole day.
0: Oh, robbed from me. And I liked seeing my kids, but just stolen. Life stolen from me. And I even thought, well, maybe they'll sell me some popcorn. So I go out. They're not even selling popcorn there. I'm like, what are you supposed to eat? So I had to go to like a place and get a real meal. I got an acai bowl. I felt
1: there
0: like...
1: There you go. You just got something to eat.
0: Yeah. Even though I'm not a fan of spending $14 on an acai bowl, today, I deserve it.
2: I deserve it. You justify it. Yeah, I get it.
0: I need self-care. Right. And, you know, if I'm being full disclosure here, I also got a ginger shot for $5.
1: Good.
0: And so
1: you
0: that made me feel...
1: That to pick you up. That's what it was.
0: It was temporarily better for a moment.
2: Yeah.
0: You know how good those ginger shots are at that place.
2: They hurt. Yeah. They hurt so good.
0: But then we're driving home, and like you'd think I invested all this time, I put in the full day, but I just couldn't hold on to my patience. And so every little thing annoyed me, and I was in that terrible mode where I started getting a little snappy, and Jess was like, it was my wife, what's wrong with you? Everything's bothering you. I'm like, no, I'm fine. I'm like, gosh, I just lost the investment that I just made. You got to be careful. So
1: you had
0: this.
1: A little attitude problem.
0: Yes, I say this as a public service announcement. If you're going to put in 4.5 hours, you better fake your best behavior after that, because then you lose all the credit. And I went to bed upset, but now I'm happy. Good to see you
1: guys.
0: Good,
1: I'm happy that you're happy.
0: Let's continue on. We got more on the way.

0: 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Nothing but positive encouragement all day long.
1: This is the TJ Show, and yeah, we had to do this. My dog, Luna, she'd be left home all alone. My wife, Jess, would turn the radio on. She was so bored with our show. And it was because we were only talking about human-related issues. We switched it up real fast. We started featuring the biggest stories and animal headlines from all over the world. Now, she loves this show, our show. People love it, too. Other pets love it. So it's a big win all around. Let's start in New York City. There's a dog named Pete, a beagle mix, 1 year old. Separated from his owner during a walk in the big city, his leash broke. Totally disappeared. No one knew where this dog was. Turns out Pete the dog navigated the busy streets all alone, ran a full mile to his favorite doggy daycare, Pooch Play and Stay in Brooklyn. People were like, yo, what's he doing out there?
2: Daycare? This is like the second time I've heard of a dog just running to their favorite daycare.
1: Well, it's amazing they know how to get there.
2: Yes.
3: Well, New York City

0: remembers how to get there.
1: Well, I don't know. Daycare staff spotted Pete pacing outside the front glass, uninjured, thrilled to have made it to his favorite spot. They contacted the owners, picked up the dog. Pete checked in the next day, unfazed. Everything's fine. Oh, yeah.
2: That's old news for him. He's like, yeah, I did that.
1: Yeah, yesterday, what? No, yeah, I'm
2: exactly.
1: Here.
2: Exactly.
1: It's exactly where I'm supposed to be. Canadian and Swedish researchers say that guppies were shown a video stream. They ended up with smaller brains than the guppies that were able to interact with other fish. So what does this mean? The researchers found that the fish that interacted with friends developed bigger brains than the other two groups, and the fish watching videos had similarly sized brains to those who weren't allowed to socialize.
2: Huh.
1: So I don't know if there's a connection here to human beings, but they're suggesting that non-interactive screen-based socializing may not actually replace live interaction during development. Of course, these are guppies, but still, I'll take it. I believe that. It makes a lot of sense to me. There's a massive swarm of honeybees that had to be cleared over the weekend at the stadium where the Pittsburgh Steelers play. There was 12,000 to 15,000 honeybees underneath the scaffolding of the stage. They had to bring one of those little boxes so that they could take them away.
2: Wow.
1: Relocation process took less than 2 hours. Imagine they didn't find that during the concert. People, these guys are really dancing. They're really into it.
0: There's a buzz coming from the speaker, I think.
1: Hilarious.
2: The crowd is buzzing.
1: And finally, there's a woman in Arkansas saying that checking in on our cows at night can be a bit spooky since one of them has a face that literally looks like an alien.
2: Aww.
1: And you got to see this video. We should post this on our Instagram. This came out last week. If you search for @TJPodcast on Instagram, you'll see it. I wonder if she painted this face on. It looks like a classic alien face on the cow's head. Then it looks up and you realize, oh, it's a cow.
2: Get out.
1: Very eerie, especially in the midst of all the alien file chats. She has a TikTok page dedicated to her alien cow. No, not an alien, just a cow doing its thing. And those are Luna's Animal Tales, the biggest stories and animal headlines. Thank you for turning on the TJ Show today.
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4: I think back, I mean, there was like coaches who maybe talked about their faith in God, but yeah, I wasn't really wanting to hear it.
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4: I was in AA with the Diamondbacks, and our manager was Turner Ward. We'd go to the batting cage, you know, I'd hit early, take 50, 60 swings, work on my swing, and then we'd sit there for 20, 30 minutes and just talk about life. Of course, I started asking him about the reason he lives his life a certain way and why he believes something different than I did. First time I read anything in the Bible was with him, and that's probably the first time when my mind was open to where what the Bible says isn't a lie. Jesus talks about how none of us can be perfect, and that's why we need him, and that to me was a message of truth. I think that's where my story of knowing Jesus starts.
3: Watch Paul's story at IamSecond.com.

0: 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It's a fun phone call that was waiting for us on our voicemail.
1: Hi, my name is Lindsay. I'm in Knoxville, Tennessee, and this is really random, but I'm calling because I wanted to talk about rocks.
0: Rocks.
2: Okay.
1: Yep. Yes, you heard me right. Geology and all those things. I was, you know, driving on my way to work, and I thought, you know, who would enjoy hearing about rocks? I bet it would be TJ and the crew.
0: You know, this is true. I do have an affection for rocks. I like that they're hard. You can walk on them. And there's also a lot of things. I mean, don't get me started, although it sounds like this is the right person to get started with. I do wonder if some old rocks are like some old advanced technology and they're just broken now. You ever think about that? Like maybe like something that was cooler than a phone actually looks like a rock now, but it was from like 5,000 years ago?
2: No.
3: Nope, never once.
0: I had that conversation with a friend. It was very long.
1: So I actually have a master's degree in geology, so I'm a big fan.
0: That's great.
1: And, you know, I think it's just such an underappreciated science. You know, people don't think about what is under their feet.
0: Also, if you're going to be in the treasure hunting business, some rocks, very valuable.
3: Right. Uh-huh.
0: Gold.
2: Yeah.
0: You ever hear that one?
2: Yeah.
0: It's a good one.
1: And it determines so much about our daily lives. You know, like what can you grow in a certain area? Or will your area flood if there's a rain? Or will there be landslides or whatever? Geology is super important. You know, that's where we get our minerals to mine for our cell phones and all sorts of things. So I just wanted to shout out some appreciation for my homies, my rocks, the geology of local areas.
0: Yeah, you know, some people are friends with rocks,
3: okay,
0: and that's totally right. Fine by me. I get it.
1: It's absolutely fascinating. It shapes local history and ancient history and all those things. So anyway, I just wanted to call. And
0: yeah, you knew the right place to call.
3: Right. She did.
0: As a matter of fact, I've been talking. There's so many places that I really want to go, but Tennessee is one of them. Because every time I go, it's always like quick conference, and then you rush home. I want to go and explore Tennessee. I want to hit Chattanooga,
3: nice.
0: And I've been to Nashville, but then also Knoxville. I've seen all the highway signs.
4: You should go to a University of Tennessee football game. I think you'd have a blast.
0: Oh yeah, that's right up my alley.
4: Yeah,
0: they've got rocks, right?
3: Sure.
0: Somewhere
3: rocks,
0: near there.
3: Yeah,
4: rocks
3: sure.
4: in Knoxville.
0: But no. Can we save her phone number? Because if I go down there, this is the person that I will reach out to. We'll have a whole dinner. It'll be great.
4: I have her phone number, and she even asked if we could call her back and have this discussion with her.
0: Yes, you know, absolutely.
1: If you guys ever want to talk more about rocks, let me know.
0: Yeah.
1: I could talk about it all day. They're the best, and they're all so cool. Each rock tells a story, which I think is amazing.
0: Yeah.
1: I used to teach geology.
0: Oh, look at this, a geology teacher.
1: And I would tell my students, you know, road trips are a lot more interesting when you understand the rocks because each rock tells a story. So anyway, just to kind of put a new lens on looking at the world, and I just wanted to share that. So anyway, I hope you guys have a fabulous day, and I'll be listening to your radio show. So
0: there you go. We got a rock expert listening.
2: Thanks, Lindsay.

0: This is the TJ Show, our news. It sounds different around here. Kenny reads through every story he can find, and then he brings us the most interesting ones. Kenny, what's happening on the planet today?
1: Before the weekend on Friday, Taylor Swift released her latest song, I Knew It, I Knew You, for the Toy Story 5 soundtrack.
0: I saw that. I listened to it over the weekend.
1: Did you like it?
0: Yeah, of course. I mean, the thing that I can't get over with her is that she's got the best sounding recordings I think I've ever heard. It's like
2: production-wise?
0: Yes, it's so crystal clear. Like, what are they doing to accomplish that? It's genius.
1: Well, she's got Jack Antonoff on her side.
0: Yeah, that guy's great.
1: The best production money could buy, I'm sure. So after this song was released, in a 24-hour period, she reportedly shattered single-day streaming records across all major streaming platforms.
0: Yeah. People like her.
2: Yeah.
0: She's got her fans.
1: Yeah, they. Hot yeah, take. She does.
0: Well, whatever she touches pretty much turns to gold.
3: Well, you don't want to upset like the Swifties because they'll come for you if you say anything else.
0: Well, no, but it's like
2: not bad. I listen to it.
0: Yeah, it's cute.
2: Yeah, it sounds like older Taylor, like old Taylor Swift.
1: It's a country song.
2: Yeah,
1: I mean, it definitely
2: yeah.
1: has those country roots, and she hasn't done that in quite some time. So I'm sure people are feeling all sorts of nostalgia. And of course, she wrote it inspired mostly because of her connection to Toy Story 2 and the Sarah McLachlan song that was featured on that soundtrack.
0: Good for her. It's a dream come true.
2: That's
0: grew
2: sweet.
0: Up watching it. She's a part of it. It's very cool. Mm-hmm.
1: In other Taylor Swift news, now this has not been confirmed, but the rumors are swirling, and there is a lot of attention being paid to the idea that Taylor Swift and Travis Kelce are going to get married at Madison Square Garden in New York City.
0: Man.
2: That just
0: Why?
2: Feels tacky.
0: Like a concert?
3: They're going to sell tickets.
1: No, I don't know.
2: Fans
1: I mean,
2: can come.
0: Is it a fan wedding?
1: I don't
0: no.
1: imagine they would allow fans there, but I guess they have a pretty big guest list. And I was talking to Heather. What were you saying about the security concerns? And that could be a possible reason
2: right,
1: why?
2: Right, because Madison Square

0: Garden, you can enter and exit underground, so you don't have to go through like the main entrance or anything like that, or backstage, or even go outside, really, you know what I mean? So like if for unwanted photographers and people.
1: As long as you have a big enough space, which that counts, it's a big enough space,
0: yeah.
1: You can make it this gorgeous experience, and it's just about the set designers or the people who are planning it, so I could see that.
2: Yeah,
0: the sound in there is great. The acoustics.
2: The word is that she's getting married 4th of July weekend on July 3rd. Again, that's not confirmed either. Mm. And it's not confirmed that it'll be at Madison Square Garden, but the New York Post
1: In other words, Kenny has no idea what he's talking about.
3: Just rumors.
2: No, I'm reporting on reports.
1: Right, okay, go ahead.
2: I mean, I think this is interesting to speculate about.
1: No, it is really interesting. And, you know, you realize more and more, like, of course, Madison Square Garden, larger than life. We're just doing the same stuff that people have been doing for thousands of years. These are the kings and the queens of our time. And they have access. Why not? The most gorgeous place in the middle of New York City.
2: Well, according to a wedding planner, an experienced wedding planner that spoke to the New York Post, this wedding, if it were to come true, would cost over $20 million.
1: Nice.
0: Yeah, that's all right.
3: She'll donate the food and the flowers and write it off in the taxes.
0: Yeah.
1: Unbelievable.
0: She'll figure out a way.
1: I think that actually would be kind of dreamy. Madison Square Garden turned into a wedding venue. How cool.
2: Pretty neat.
1: I want to go.
3: I don't care.
1: I don't want to go. Kenny, thank you for keeping us somewhat informed.
2: That's what's happening.

0: waitressing book or something. $700. Management flags the tip for fraud verification, which I guess you could understand. You know, like sometimes even when I write something on a receipt, I'm like, well, I really hope they know that's not an extra zero.
1: Right.
0: That's
1: right.
0: A decimal. So I'll start like coloring in a big black box just to make sure, you know. But then the server started getting conflicting timelines from different managers. One said it'll be like 1 to 2 days before it clears. Another said 120 days. Next thing you know, she gets fired the next morning for a behavior issue, is what they're saying. That's what the stance is from the restaurant. And then they later claim, they were like, well, it was declined. The $700 transaction didn't go through because of insufficient funds or fraudulent activity. So then they interview the customer who's now getting involved, who's just trying to do a nice thing, just wanted to leave $700. He said after he saw this dispute starting getting public attention and there was an issue, he decided to freeze his card because he's like, well, if they're not going to pay her, then I'm going to stop the transaction. And he says that this is ridiculous. When the customer left the tip, he wrote a note on the check wishing the server a happy Mother's Day. Then the server's mom gets involved and starts putting out social media videos
1: Everybody has something to say.
0: Oh, my goodness.
1: Making it a mess.
0: Yeah, like there's got to be some protocol. And you know, this is where we're at in the world. Like, is it impossible for someone to do something that nice? There's too much red tape in this messed up world for someone to actually leave a $700 tip and make it go through. And so I feel bad for everyone. Mm-hmm. But I think you got to say it's like, what the heck is going on at this restaurant where they can't figure this out with the waitress?
1: And I understand the policy, right? Just to make sure there's no fraud
0: happening. Of course.
1: But then that needs to be the policy and everyone needs to be informed of that. If I'm told it's going to take 1 or 2 days, okay, fine, I'll wait it out.
0: Cool.
1: But if you're telling me it's 120 days, somebody else is telling me 120 days, I'm like, well, wait a minute. Well, why am I waiting 120 days to get a tip that the person gave to me?
0: Yeah. So, man, you know, all I can think about is people problems. They're everywhere. They're in every organization. Everywhere there's people. The thing that has helped me navigate that the most is you start looking at how have people dealt with people over the course of history. And that comes in the form of great mentorship, being in a community of nice people who seem to be treating each other nicely, researching how are great organizations run, how do bosses do their job in a way that's loving their people. And you start to get somewhere with that. You know, it's not perfect. It takes time, but you got to be willing to invest this time so you don't have this kind of a mess.
1: Right. And also tip cash.
0: Yeah, well,
1: that's one way around it.
0: I guess no one would know about that tip. That'd go off the table real fast. This is the TJ Show.

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1: We got what you need right here. 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
4: Let's go, Knicks!
3: 53 years since they've had a big victory.
5: It's funny, this team just, they seem to refuse to lose. That's the best way I could describe it. Because they haven't been playing their best basketball, but when they have to, something goes their way, some play is made, and they come out on top. A one-point victory on Friday night, it was insane.
3: So something, whether or not you're a Knicks fan or not, you may find this interesting. It seems like the true Knicks fans are getting boxed out of being a part of this celebration. Imagine mm-hmm. that. You're rooting for this team for decades, and you pretty much need to be rich or know someone who's yeah. rich to be able to get into the arena. The game is tonight at Madison Square Garden. $9,257 just to enter the building for one ticket. These are the worst seats in the house. Can you imagine?
6: You know where you can get the best seats in the house? In your house?
3: Yep, that's right.
6: In your house.
3: Oh, my goodness. And some of the highest prices, $95,500 per seat. Could you imagine this? Oof. Like, it's just totally wild. Then we've got Josh Hart, who was in a press conference, and actually he spoke out on this, which is pretty cool, and that's actually rare.
5: Yeah, you don't really hear players get involved in the business side of things, especially because, you know, they're working for the owners.
7: I kind of wish the ticket prices weren't as crazy as they are. I feel like a lot of people who are been waiting for this moment for a very long time, you know, unfortunately aren't able to get into the building with, you know, the cheapest ticket, $7,000-$8,000. So it's just, that's ridiculous. You know, this should still be rocking, but obviously we wish those were a little cheaper.
3: Yeah, it should still be rocking with a guy who's sitting in the front row who knows how to tell where a grape came from. Yeah, oh, exactly. Yes, that's a 2013 San Fernando Valley. Ooh, Knicks, yes, I love this game. Wait, I mean, it's going to be quiet. You're going to hear glasses clinking in the
5: crowd. I like my hot dog with caviar, please, thank you.
6: Grape poupon?
3: This hot dog's good, but can you throw a little goose liver on top of it, please? Yes, I need something, a force-fed goose to really enjoy this. I'm even excited, and I don't care about sports at all. I mean, I hope they win it. This would be very exciting. Sorry, Texas, but I hope they... How cool.
5: Yeah, I mean, I've been waiting for this all my life.
3: And
5: it's incredible.
3: In all fairness, if you're listening and you're a Spurs fan, they won already in the late 90s. Like, this game already happened.

0: happen.
1: Well, they had five championships since that 1999 matchup against
2: the
1: Knicks.
2: They've had enough. Yeah, they were pretty great when Pop was coaching them.
3: Even
2: yeah.
3: if it's secretly, like, you know, you can't root for them in front of your friends. Come on, deep down, you want the Knicks to win.
1: Well, this. And another thing is, they have a really young team with Victor Wembanyama, who's an absolute freak of nature. They're going to be good for many years mm-hmm. to come. Yeah.
3: Give
1: Whether
3: it to
1: it's
3: Kenny.
1: This year or next year, we deserve this
3: Think
1: one.
3: About
1: Give this
3: Kenny.
1: One to us, please.
3: He's the guy in the orange hat and the cheap shirt.
1: This is not a cheap shirt. This is like $40.
2: Oh, my God.
1: This is an Eastern Conference Finals championship.
3: I'm kidding. I'm kidding.
2: Offensive.
3: Compared to the $9,000 seat guy, he would never
1: you
3: wear that.
1: You should feel the fabric. It's actually quite nice.
3: I'm saying it as a nice thing. Like, you should be in the stadium.
1: I wish I could
3: In the arena.
1: I wish I could be.
3: This is the team.

0: the TJA show. Do you remember hearing about Big Daddy Dave from a radio station that we're on in Lenoir, North Carolina? You know, I heard he was going through something. I'm glad he's on the phone. Big Daddy Dave, are you doing okay? I heard you had some sort of a health issue.
1: On the 1st of May, I had a stroke at work.
2: Ooh. Oh, my gosh.
0: Dave, I'm so sorry to hear
3: Get out of here.
1: Yeah, I spent a few days in the hospital. I've been laying low at home, but here I am a month later, and I'm back to work.
0: Are you feeling okay?
1: I can't complain. I'm blessed compared to a lot of folks that go through the same thing.
0: Yeah, that's good to hear your voice. Always good to hear your voice.
3: Right.
0: This guy's got one of the great radio voices, Big Daddy.
1: I appreciate it.
0: Dave, what were you calling about today? Was it to update us, or was there something else that you heard that you wanted to jump in on?
1: I heard you talking about your wife steals the covers all the time.
0: Yeah.
1: And I know how that is, so my wife and I, we've got a really good solution for that. We each have our own blanket, and it is fantastic.
3: That's the way to go.
4: Yes.
0: And I've heard a few people come through with this where they say they sleep with a separate blanket. You also do this, right, Heather?
3: Oh, yeah, we sure do.
0: So my question is, how do you cuddle, or do you cuddle, with your wife? Like, whose blanket do you go under, and then do you have to switch to your own blankets?
1: Well, the cuddling thing, that is tough, only because we can't cuddle. Because things happen when we try to cuddle.
0: Oh.
3: Gotcha.
0: Hey.
2: Right. Hey, Big Daddy.
3: Hey.
2: I get the nickname now.
1: They don't call me Big Daddy for nothing.
0: That's a great radio answer right there.
3: Love it.
0: You got that one. That's page 36 out of the Radio Handbook.
1: There you go. Absolutely.
0: Is that really true? You're not cuddling with your wife?
1: No, we've got a king size bed, so we've got plenty of room, and having our own blankets it's perfect. I end up getting, stuck cuddling with both the cats, and I feel like I have two furnaces on me all night long.
0: Oh, okay. Yeah, the animals will start messing up cuddle time and everything. But Dave, thank you for that. I'm not quite there yet. I like being under the same blanket.
1: I totally understand, but at the same time, you would absolutely love not being frozen in the middle of the night.
0: No, I hear that.
3: Yep.
0: All right. Well, Dave, good to hear from you. You have a great day, okay?
3: And take care of yourself.
1: You guys as well. Always great to hear from you.
0: Stay healthy, okay?
1: Definitely will. Thank you so much, and we'll talk again soon.
0: Yep, alrighty, absolutely.
3: You take care.
0: Have a good one.
2: See you, Dave.
1: All right. Bye-bye.
0: This is the TJA Show. Thank you so much for turning on your radio. This is where it begins.

0: This is the TJ Show, our news. It sounds different around here. Kenny reads through every story he can find, and then he brings us the most interesting ones. Kenny, what's happening on the planet today?
1: The St. Louis Cardinals beat the Cincinnati Reds yesterday, 5-3 in St. Louis.
2: Go Cards! Hey,
0: that's your team.
1: In the fifth inning, the Cards' 28-year-old rookie outfielder, Brian Torres, hit a home run to right field. The ball ended up getting stuck on top of the fence about 5 feet below where the first row of seats are in right field. So you see the fan trying to reach the ball there on the top of the fence. He can't reach it. So he enlists the help of his, I'd say, 10, 11-year-old son, grabs him by the ankles, and attempts to lower him down to retrieve the
0: Unbelievable.
1: Ball. It is the craziest video I think I've ever seen.
0: Yeah, well, I saw this video making its way around, and I'm, first of all, impressed that the kid was brave enough. I would never want my dad to do that, but he was down for it.
2: Yeah, Dad, let's do it.
0: And the saddest part of it is, he totally would have gotten the ball, but security pulled him back, which I understand.
1: Yeah.
0: You can't be dangling your kid over. And he was within inches of grabbing the ball.
1: He was so close.
0: Did they give him the ball?
1: I don't know. I mean, they could have gotten kicked out for that, but it does appear they stayed for the rest of the game.
0: That's
1: funny. So I don't know if they gave him a ball. He was wearing a red shirt, the dad, so he was in enemy territory. So perhaps they weren't motivated to give him a ball.
0: Oh, I see.
1: Considering he was rooting for the other team.
0: You know, it's funny timing on that. I was at my parents' house over the weekend, and my dad has a foul ball that he caught from Ken Griffey Sr. And I saw it's written on the ball, June 1986. So the story is that Ken Griffey Sr. hit a line drive, and the way my mom tells it, it was coming right for your head. And this could have been something that would have taken me out. And again, the way they tell the story, I wish there was a video of this somewhere.
2: You were like a baby, right?
0: I was
2: a
0: baby.
2: Like one.
0: Apparently, my dad put his hand up and caught the ball with his hand.
2: That's impressive.
0: Right before it hit my head.
2: He would have made the news if that would have happened today.
0: He'd be on TikTok.
2: Oh, for sure.
0: So I wonder if that video exists. Like, there's got to be. Do you have, in all your things that you subscribe to, is there some, like, video vault where you can get every single baseball game of all time?
1: Nothing that I'm subscribed to, but they do have a lot of classic MLB games for free on YouTube through the MLB vault. That's
0: How
1: what they
0: funny
1: call
0: would
1: it.
0: That be?
1: If, I don't
0: like,
1: know if
0: I'm
1: that's
0: there.
1: One of the games.
0: Oh, that's a 2-year-old TJ.
1: I'm making it a mission of mine. I'm going to try to track down that game for you.
0: Can you imagine that? Or even the call. Like, oh, it almost hit a kid. Like, whoa, that was me, man.
2: I'm the kid.
0: Yeah, Kenny, yeah. What else you got?
1: Well, I know you guys were talking about how upset you were with these recent speed cameras that were set up not too far from where we live.
0: Nailed.
1: So, headlines out of Southwest Oregon, 1,045 drivers were ticketed just in 2 weeks since they set up this camera
0: in a
1: 25-mile-per-hour zone.
0: They're good at capturing things.
2: They work for certain people.
1: Now, I will say the residents of this neighborhood seem to be all for this camera system because in this particular street, a 25-mile-per-hour school zone, there are people speeding like it's a freeway.
0: Okay, so well, that's
1: the residents are happy about this. I'm sure the driver's getting the tickets, not so much.
2: Well,
1: but
2: the kids are safe.
0: No, it's important.
2: No,
0: I agree with that.
2: I'm agreeing with you just in a
0: sounds like
2: terrible
0: it.
2: Way.
3: Just being sarcastic. Right.
0: Kenny, thanks for keeping us somewhat informed.
1: That's what's happening.
4: I think it came from the fact that I liked attention. And I noticed that the kids who were really good at things got more attention.

0: And I remember going back in the locker room and people patting me on the back and getting changed and going out, and everything was still the same as it was before I scored 52 points. And I thought, dang, it isn't as good as I thought it would be. Even in those teeny little fleeting moments when I was the best at something, it didn't meet the need that I felt I had. And so I needed to find something that was, or someone that was.
1: I'm Pete Briscoe, and I am second.

I lace the boots up, it's straight to the door, cause this is worth fighting for. I get my head right, the heart's gotta follow. Whisper a prayer like there ain't no tomorrow. Take a breath, and I exhale slow. I wasn't made for this kind of cold. This ain't the kind of place that you wanna know. These are the elements, I'm telling you, bro. This world, it's up in my grill. This world, it's shooting to kill. This

Father God, let me see it for what it is. This ain't neutral we're up against. These elements push me to the fence, and then I end up on top of it, if I'm not careful. To recognize what is pushing in, open my eyes to these elements. Stand up and rise to these elements. I'm willing to fight, willing to fight. The elements.

0: GJA show. And I say this while I know I'm not going to see most movies that come out, but there's something about these big-time movie headlines that get me really excited because it seems like people are going back to the movies. And it's great. I thought the theaters were all going to close down. We'd be stuck at home forever.
1: Last month, May was the best box office since 2019 before the pandemic.
0: It's fantastic. Awesome. And some good movies are coming out. And then I was also surprised to see Scary Movie came out this weekend. The sixth Scary Movie, by the way.
1: Yep.
0: 105 million franchise record across the globe.
2: Nice.
0: Pretty amazing. The Wayans brothers are back.
1: Yeah.
0: Doing those movies.
2: Man, they're talented, those brothers.
3: I agree.
0: Anna Faris, she is such a superstar, and she was on a red carpet. Did you guys see this clip going around where she felt like she was done, where Hollywood just forgot her and pushed her out? And she was like, then they asked me to star in this movie, and I was kind of surprised. And it was like this really, she wasn't making a joke. She was like basically saying she got old, they pushed her out, and now she's excited that she gets to star in a movie. And
2: that's,
0: I was like,
2: awesome.
0: Oh, good for her. She's a really great comedic actress, right?
3: And old at what, like 40? She's not that old. Like, she's really not that old.
0: No, I know.
2: Went to Hollywood, you know?
3: Went to Hollywood, yeah.
0: It was kind of demoralizing, but she's such a talented comedic actress.
3: I agree.
0: She's so, one of the funniest.
3: Right, have you ever seen House Bunny? That movie's fantastic. It's hilarious.
0: I feel like
3: the early 2000s or something like that. Yeah, yeah.
0: Yeah,
3: so good.
0: It's very cool to hear. Kenny hit the streets.
4: Are you excited for the new Scary Movie 6?
5: That's not on my radar.
2: Why did she sound so angry, though?
0: We should save that, by
2: the
0: way.
2: Maybe she was in the middle of something. Maybe she was in a rush.
0: I could say that to most things.
5: That's not on my radar.
0: Yeah, I don't know about
3: that's fair.
4: Are you excited for the new Scary Movie 6 that's coming out?
6: Yes, yes. I've seen all of the scary movies, and my dad and I, we see all of them together, so we're going to see it this weekend.
0: Oh, that's very sweet.
3: Oh, that's
0: I love
3: cool.
0: that.
6: Yeah,
0: so
6: we're
4: that's
6: excited.
4: A big release.
6: Yes,
4: and
6: yes.
4: The Wayans brothers are back involved in the franchise.
6: Right, right. And so we're like, that's one of our traditions that we see movies, like a movie that we've seen, like the sequel, we've seen all of them. So The Scream is that one for this year.
4: That's a cool thing to share together.
6: Yes, yes.
0: I like that. You know, that's funny coincidence on that. I think I'm going to take my daughter Charlie to see Disclosure Day this weekend.
2: Okay.
0: It's a little, it seems like it's a freaky kind of scary movie,
2: mm-hmm.
0: but it's PG-13 and Steven Spielberg with aliens.
2: It's a thriller. I wouldn't say scary, like in the sense of like a horror film, but it's definitely a thriller.
0: Yeah, and it's got the weird throat sound that we saw. Yeah, go ahead. What is that? Go ahead.
2: I don't know. It was all weird. Emily Blunt, by the way.
0: Yeah, Emily Blunt. She refused to use AI to do it, so they put her in a room with high-powered microphones and just started doing weird stuff like that.
2: Mm-hmm.
0: That sold me on the movie. Oh, that's all I needed to see. I'm like, okay, that's cool. So yeah, we'll see what happens. Maybe Charlie will be that lady in the future, talking about how Dada takes her to see these alien movies.
2: Oh, that would be sweet.
0: I just hope it's not connected to something real on the planet. Like, that's the last thing we need, is the movie to tell us all that that's what's going on. This is the TJ Show. There's more on the way.

0: mother for their visit. Oh, and treating myself to an acai bowl.
1: You did too?
0: It's small things in life, yeah.
1: What is this? We both did the same thing.
0: I needed
1: it.
0: It's so hot. I don't want food. I just want like fruit.
1: Something cold.
0: Yes, that's all I want to eat is fruit and cold things and smoothies and acai bowls.
1: The problem with the acai bowls is that it might be one of the greatest snacks on the planet, and they just keep pushing it everywhere. It's across the board. I saw LA get as high as $23. You may remember. I went on a little innocent, it started as an innocent walk. I saw, acai bowl, this place, they put a flour on it that you can eat.
0: I would have said, keep the flour, take off $5.
1: Well, it might have been, it might have been a $5 flour. Mm-hmm. And it was a great bowl, but it was the most I'd ever paid. Where we are, they tend to go for 14, which is still extreme.
0: It's a lot.
1: Kenny, what'd you do this weekend?
2: I felt like a caterer this weekend. So my fiance Allison and I were motivated to eat healthier, and we did a whole meal prep day yesterday. So I have 10 meals, lunch and dinner prepared for the entire week.
1: Good for you.
0: Are you freezing some? And then
2: yeah.
0: Okay, cool.
2: Yeah, that's the
0: plan. They'll go back.
1: What's the meal?
0: Nice.
2: A couple of different meals. So I made turkey sausage with roasted potatoes and vegetables.
0: Nice.
2: And then I also have this like Asian stir fry thing that I like to do, which is rice and chicken and vegetables all mixed together.
1: What are you putting them in, glass jars?
2: They are in plastic Tupperware containers.
1: Okay. Yeah. Can I have one?
2: Do you want to try some of my leftovers?
1: You could knock off the one at the end of the week. Yeah, I'd like to eat that.
2: Which one would you rather have? The turkey meatballs? Turkey meatballs or like a Asian stir fry?
1: I'll do the stir fry.
2: Okay.
1: Thanks.
0: I'll take a turkey meatball.
2: You need something to eat at home, too.
0: I mean, give us Friday's meal.
1: The thing is, it's like,
0: on Friday. Get an acai bowl. Are you taking orders?
2: No.
0: I'll put it in order.
2: That was not my plan. What do you want, Heather?
0: I wouldn't mind like a tofu stir fry.
2: I need a vegetarian.
1: You know, you got these people who are so organized in your office, and it's like, I'm going to make 8 for me. It's just like all about them.
0: selfish, Kenny.
1: Yeah, can't we get somebody to meal prep for the office?
2: Sure. If you want to pay me some more, I'll do that for you.
1: I'll pay you. How much would you like for it?
2: I mean, it takes a lot of time. I value my hourly rate. I got to get at least $75 an hour.
1: Okay, so tell me, what would that cost for the one?
2: Just for one
1: stir fry.
2: For
1: the stir fry.
2: Probably a half. I'll charge you an hour.
1: What would that be? 75?
2: Yeah.
1: It didn't take you an hour to do one of that. No, seriously, what would the cost be?
0: Well, you got to pay for the food and the time, so...
1: So hit me with it. What is it?
2: I'll charge you an L.A. acai bowl price.
1: $23?
2: Yeah.
1: See, it's not a deal. I want a deal.
0: You never said it was going to be a deal.
2: This is a major inconvenience for me.
0: You want a deal? Make it yourself.
2: I don't want to do this for you.
0: I think he gets enough around here.
2: You want it, you got to pay for it.
1: Let me pull out my money. Hold on. 1, 2, 3, 4. How was $4?
0: Absolutely not. No.
1: I'll give you $4 for it.
0: No.
1: You decide, okay?
2: Keep your money.
1: This is the TJ Show.
3: After 10 years of minor league baseball up and down, I kind of came to the end of myself.
4: From IamSecond.com.
3: I had convinced my wife to marry a man that she didn't really even know.
4: Cy Young Award winner, R.A. Dickey.
3: In my darkest moment, I invited Anne in to tell her for the first time about my abuse. I was totally ready for her to walk out. And she did the opposite. She completely embraced me despite what I felt like was the ugliest things about me and about my past. It was a perfect reflection of Jesus. I serve a living God that is interested in narrative and story, and for me, it's been a very redemptive narrative. My name is Ari Dickey, and I am Second.

0: everything going by you?
1: Everything's going great. I just started a new job. Loving it. Great crew to work with.
0: What kind of work do you do?
1: You know, just living the life. I'm doing moving now.
2: Oh, cool.
1: I don't like jobs with a lot of people interaction.
0: Are you packing up people's stuff?
1: Oh, yeah. No, we're like doing full moves. The company also does cross-country moves. We do all the packing, all the moving, everything. We even do long-term storage.
0: Tell me something weird about that job. Like, what's something you've seen people move or some bizarre thing you discovered in a box?
1: So far, I've only been on moves. The boxes are customer packed, and then they open them up. So I haven't seen anything too weird. But the weird thing I do see is, like, the helicopter customer. Like, they just want to watch everything and look over everything we're doing, and they kind of get in the way.
0: Mm. Yeah, my dad talks about that. He's a contractor, and he's like, he goes to these jobs where they're watching everything. They're asking him questions. They have literally no idea about what it means to put anything together. And it's like, well, why even? You're just slowing the guy down. You're making the job longer.
1: Yeah, pretty much.
0: Do you hear that packing tape sound in your nightmares?
1: No.
0: Okay.
1: Oh, I actually kind of enjoy the sound of packing tape. That. Mm-hmm. I kind of enjoy it.
0: Yeah, Kenny knows how to make that sound. Go ahead.
2: That's pretty good.
0: Yeah, exactly.
2: Nice.
0: Let me hear it again.
2: Nice.
0: Yeah, exactly.
3: I made an unnecessary hand gesture while I did it.
0: No, it's good.
2: You kind of have to.
3: You got to get in the character. Right,
0: yeah. Method actor. Yeah, for sure. Scott, you keep moving people's stuff. Be safe out there. And thank you very much for listening to the show.
1: No problem. Y'all have a good day. Bye.
2: Me too.
0: Bye.
2: Bye.
0: Bye. You know, both J-Bo and Heather, you guys both just moved. It's too bad Scott just got into the business. You could have had him pack up your house.
4: Yeah, that would have been nice, yeah.
2: Well, I do usually just do it all myself. Well,
0: do you?
2: My husband and I. Yeah, we don't hire anyone.
0: Didn't you have deep insight about moving? You regretted something.
4: Well, after I moved and unpacked everything in our new place, I thought to myself, like, I should have just went on Facebook Market and got free boxes.
0: Yes,
4: instead of
0: that's
4: buying
0: what it was.
4: Boxes.
0: Yes, that's right. And
4: that's what I ended up doing. I gave some to Heather, and then the rest I gave away for free.
0: There are always boxes around.
4: Yeah.
0: And everyone wants
4: people
0: to get rid of boxes.
4: People are always moving. People need somewhere to live all the time, and
0: also,
4: people are usually moving.
0: You order something, it usually shows up in a box.
4: It does.
0: And then at some point, you got to get rid of the boxes. So you collect them, and next thing you know, you're not paying what? $4 a box? $5 a box?
4: $2.50.
2: Another thing I did was when every time I went to Costco, I would take an extra Costco box.
0: Okay,
2: like the big sturdy ones, and just be filled a bunch of those up.
0: I'm sure they'd be proud of you.
2: Yep, I think so.
0: They're nice people over there at Costco.
2: I do think so, yeah.
0: This is the TJ Show.

0: This is the TJ Show, our news. It sounds different around here. Kenny reads through every story he can find, and then he brings us the most interesting ones. Kenny, what's happening on the planet today?
1: You're familiar with the actor-comedian Howie Mandel. He's one of the judges on America's Got Talent, Bobby's World.
0: Oh, yeah.
2: Yes.
1: Movies, TV shows.
2: He's got a podcast.
1: He's also...
2: Who doesn't have a podcast?
1: Exactly. Everybody does. He's probably the most famous person who suffers with obsessive compulsive disorder. And he's very open about it. Apparently, this is more than 20 years ago. He never wanted to go public with his OCD. It started with an interview on the Howard Stern Show. He literally got trapped in the studio because he couldn't bring himself to touch the handle of the door to leave the studio. Mm-hmm. And Howard, of course, brought it onto the air. Howard has dealt with obsessive compulsive disorder issues himself. But after that interview, he was walking on the streets of New York City and he was stopped by a fan who said, "I heard you on Stern, me too." And that's what inspired Howie to go public and become the public face of OCD. He is now the public face of NoCD. This is a virtual therapy company that has grown into the largest telehealth provider specializing in OCD treatment. It's worth $270 million, this company, for which he's also an investor.
0: Wow. All from not touching the doorknob.

0: Mm-hmm. So this is serious, and a lot of people do deal with it.
1: Well, glad there's help for it.
0: Yeah.
1: Kenny, what else do you have?
0: We have a pretty big baby wipe recall at Target stores. The Target brand Up and Up is recalling their fragrance-free baby wipes and their cucumber-scented baby wipes. Apparently, something with the manufacturing bacteria got into the packaging.
1: Oh, come on, man.
0: So they are pulling it off the shelves. It appears that they have a manufacturer's date going back to last November and December through May and June of this year. So keep your eye if you happen to be in possession of any of those products. So just be mindful there, FDA.gov, for a complete list of affected products.
1: Kenny, what else do you have?
0: It's the Apple Worldwide Developers Conference all week this week. The last one for CEO Tim Cook before he steps down.
1: This is it.
0: Role.
1: Jabo, you're going to need the iPhone 18. It's got your name on it.
2: No, my iPhone 12 is holding on pretty good.
1: Yeah, it's still working?
2: Yes.
1: It's actually a miracle because usually they don't let you use it that long. Who do you know? Do you know Tim?
2: No, I just stopped updating.
1: And still working?
2: I have like an iOS 18 or whatever that is.
1: Look at that.
0: The big headline, apparently major improvements coming to Siri, the digital assistant. They say it will be powered by Google's Gemini. It's expected to have its own standalone app and be able to perform multi-step instructions and work across a variety of iOS platforms.
2: Now, I will say this. Some apps are like, hey, we can't work
1: We're
2: on
1: done.
2: This phone anymore. And I'm like, well, I guess I don't need you no more then. Yeah. I don't need you.
1: Get out of my life.
2: And I deleted off my phone.
1: There you go. Kenny, thanks for keeping us somewhat informed.
0: That's what's happening.
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1: This is the TJ Show. We were at a restaurant over the weekend, and my daughter happened to notice a sign that was posted for kids entering the restaurant.
2: Okay.
3: Charlie, what did the sign at the restaurant say that we were just in?
4: Unattended children will be given Red Bull and taught how to swear.
1: Did you catch that? Unattended children will be given Red Bull and taught how to swear.
2: That's funny. Some kids are already given that now.
1: Yes.
3: Ooh, that's very clever.
2: Huh? Well, watch your kids.
1: I like when an establishment doesn't care. They lay down the ground rules and they go, watch your kids.
2: Yep.
1: Get some people letting their kids run around. And they ruined the dinner for everyone else in the restaurant.
5: We talked about a couple of years ago a restaurant that had an unruly child fee that would be added to the tab if the kids misbehaved.
1: And I, from what I remember, I agreed with that.
5: Yeah. Mm-hmm.
1: We try to avoid bringing our kids to all establishments. But you can't do that, though. That's actually...
2: Yeah, no, they're your kids.
1: Right. You know, they're part of the family. That's right. I love them. They're so great. And you know, and I will say...
6: Gotta mention that.
1: No, I do.
2: I love them.
1: Otherwise,
2: so
6: BT dubs.
1: You sound like
6: love
1: a monster.
6: My kids.
1: No, but you know what? There was a time where I would try to avoid going out with the kids at all costs because it was just always something. Now, they are actually turning into older children, meaning that they're not tantruming over everything.
2: As much.
1: Right. Like sometimes one of them in particular only wants French fries and we have to try to explain that's not a real dinner.

0: ice
1: want.
0: Cream for breakfast if you want.
1: Right.
2: So here's what we do. So she'll have the French fries out to the dinner. We'll keep the peace. Then when we get home, we'll sneak in the yogurt because inevitably she'll be
1: protein.
2: Yeah, she'll be really hungry and like, I want to eat pretzels. And she starts trying to open a bag of pretzels, which kids have a hard time with. They don't quite know how to do it. Yeah. And if they do it, they rip the whole thing open.
1: Oh, the pretzels go everywhere.
2: So we go, we have to negotiate. We go, okay, well, if you have some yogurt, then we'll give you the pretzels. And then they eat the yogurt and then boom, protein done.
0: There you
2: gotta trick your kids. It's like tricking your dog to eat the tick medicine.
0: I don't have that problem with my dog.
2: Does your dog like the tick medicine?
0: I think it's just your household can be a little stressful.
1: Like, they have
0: between
1: to.
0: The dogs and the kids. Like, no, my dog eats the her food.
2: Really?
0: She eats a little tick medicine.
2: That's great. Yeah, because my Luna, or maybe she likes the tick medicine because it's got the meat log texture, but she hates the heartworm one. Does your dog eat the heartworm one?
0: The heartworm one also has a meat log texture.
2: Really? Good for you. I got to get that meat log texture for the medicine. Because what I also found with the dogs is that I'm so glad that I never want to poison my dogs because they just take anything wrapped in peanut butter.
0: Yeah, I'm glad you have a good heart.
2: No matter how horrible something tastes to them, they'll eat it if it's in peanut butter.
0: That's so dangerous.
2: Anyway, fun show. If you missed part of it today, you can go find the TJ Show wherever you listen to podcasts and it'll pop up right there. But first and foremost, thank you as always for turning your radio on.

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1: Alrighty, my intelligent listeners, I have a question for you, personal question. When was the last time you made a new friend? It turns out, for the average person, it's been 5 years since they made a new friend. We reach peak popularity as far as the amount of friends we have at the age of 21, say the experts. After that, our friends list dwindles. And according to data from the General Social Survey, the number of people who say they have no close friends has tripled in recent decades. Now,

0: we may have a clue why making adult friends is so difficult. It takes a lot of time. The University of Kansas looked into how long it takes to make a new friend. Communications professor Jeffrey Hall led the research and found it takes 50 hours of time together to go from being mere acquaintances to casual friends, and more than 200 hours of togetherness before you can consider somebody your close friend. So what's the first step to making new friends? Compliments. Studies show genuine compliments make people more likely to remember you and think more highly of you. And here's one compliment that can't lose. It comes from the book, How to Start a Conversation and Make Friends. Say this: "You crack me up," or "You have a great sense of humor." Everybody wants to think they have a great sense of humor. If you validate that, it really resonates. And here's another reason that's one of the best all-purpose compliments: because you can't be funny without being smart.
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0: Up next, why you and I are never too old to experience some successful weight loss.

0: Well, here's some good news. We're all officially never too old to lose weight, according to new research from the University of Warwick in the UK. And it should be encouraging to anybody who's considering giving up on losing weight simply because they think it gets harder with age. Actually, this new study tells us the opposite is true. Researchers recruited hundreds of people of all ages who were classified as being morbidly obese, meaning they were more than 100 pounds overweight. Then participants were put on a weight loss program that included getting more exercise and eating a healthier diet. The result? Everyone lost about 7% of their body weight on average, but the participants over age 60 wound up losing their weight in 20% less time than those who were younger. It's likely because age often builds our resilience, and we're more willing to follow through with a plan no matter how challenging it seems at first. And researchers say, don't miss this, because where younger people can often get away with slacking off and carrying a few extra pounds, being overweight actually becomes more dangerous as we age. Now you have purpose, right? It's like gaining weight is linked to a higher risk for developing conditions like diabetes, arthritis, and heart disease. So, bottom line in this, don't let your age be a barrier to weight loss. It can happen.
1: Intelligence for your life.
0: Coming up, we're going to dig into the results of a new survey by virtualdatingassistance.com, which asked people this simple question: what really works in dating profiles and what doesn't? So don't miss this.

0: From our dating and relationship files, here we go with the latest roundup of what works in dating profiles and what doesn't, according to a new survey by virtualdatingassistants.com. We're going to start with a few guidelines that do work. When describing yourself, experts say focus on using positive adjectives, including creative, healthy, and adventurous. Those automatically make you 33% more likely to get responses. Also, any words that highlight your passions will increase your dating responses by 21%. So think reading, surfing, grilling, and yoga. Researchers say most people associate passion with ambition, which is highly attractive. So what doesn't work in dating profiles? Avoid shortcut expressions like typing L-U-V instead of writing out L-O-V-E, love, or the letters U-R instead of the words U-R. They'll automatically, say the experts, make you 36% less likely to get a response because they make you look immature. And then, never ever on a dating profile talk about an ex. Researchers say it's the top dating profile turnoff because it signals you still haven't gotten over a past relationship, and it cuts your odds of getting responses by a whopping 83%.
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2: I'm in an ego business. Be first. Jam it down, people. You know all the answers. Somehow we think that people that are in your face and know it all, that it's a sign of intelligence. I said to myself, if I'm ever in the right place at the right time, when the right job opens up, it's mine. That's the way you got to do it in business. It didn't work that way. You know, I was too immature, or for whatever reason, it just broke me. I was so busy trying to be somebody that my wife and I separated. But these are the things that God uses. I think he gets us, all of us, at some point to where we cannot make a decision. We can't fix it ourselves. God says, be humble, be a servant. He said, just be enthusiastic and be honest. And most of the time, it comes out pretty good. And that's the way he wants it to be.
3: Watch Rudy's story and others like these at IamSecond.com.

0: John Tesh with Gib Gerard. And Gib, when you came back from a little family vacation, I noticed you had a mustache.
1: I did. I thought,
0: well, maybe he saw this study before we had it on the radio show. According to the Wall Street Journal and a recent study by Quicken Research, mustaches are trendy again.
1: They really are.
0: Researchers found that men with mustaches are more likely to get hired than those who are clean shaven or have a full beard. Why? Experts say men with mustaches appear confident, trustworthy, and powerful, since a disproportionate number of police officers and firefighters have mustaches.
1: It's the Magnum P.I. effect.
0: Didn't somebody ask you if you were a firefighter?
1: They did.
0: No, we did that. No, I'm not. I punked you once, but first it really happened.
1: I had a mustache, and somebody asked. They thought I was a firefighter. Yes. And look, it's the Magnum P.I. effect, right? You have this authoritative look. Plus, versus a full beard is great. And I know that people who have full beards, that it takes a lot of effort to maintain the full beard. But what a full beard kind of looks like is you just don't want to shave. A mustache, it requires maintenance at the same level of being clean shaven while also having that certain amount of testosterone exuding facial hair. So I absolutely get it. I think it's unbelievable the amount of subconscious cues that we unpack on this show. You know, it's unbelievable that we see a mustache and we just immediately think firefighter. But we have lizard brains. What are we going to do?
0: Yeah. So just start wherever you are, Disneyland or at the grocery store. Just start counting the mustaches. Mustaches are trendy
1: on the men.
0: That's my tip.

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1: All right, I have good news for migraine sufferers and ice cream lovers like me. Frozen treats can actually help migraines. This is according to the University of Hawaii. It works because eating something frozen lowers the brain's temperature. This constricts blood vessels and can shut down head pain. And that brain chilling effect reduces migraine pain by over 30% in 30 minutes. So next time head pain strikes, try eating some ice cream.
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0: Welcome back to the John Tisch Radio Show. I am your host, a survivor of horrible back pain for about 2 or 3 years. I ended up, I had broken my back in college. I ended up having to get surgery, which from Dr. Ronald Moskovich from NYU Langone. He did a great job. Surgery's not for everybody, right? And most people aren't going to need it. They just need something else. So if your back is hurting, the doctors at the Mayo Clinic say, turn up the heat, quote unquote. They say that warming up a sore back provides nearly 35% more pain relief than taking ibuprofen. And it often works within about 20 minutes heat. It's because according to inflammation expert and biochemist Dr. Barry Sears, heat is going to relax your tight muscles. That increases blood flow to your injured tissues and flushes out pain-triggering compounds. I always thought it was cold. Anyway, heat up your back by taking a steamy bath, or the experts say, use a hot water bottle. You can use heat wraps or an electric heating pad. And they say you should absolutely have some relief.
1: IFYL. The intelligence for your life.

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1: Get ready to move from the place you are right now in your life to the place you were meant to be. This is Intelligence for Your Life. My name is John Tesh, and this next study is going to make you look at the contents of your grocery cart in a new way, I believe, because it turns out how you shop and the things you buy at the grocery store can absolutely predict whether you pay your credit card bills on time. Listen to this. Marketing professors from Rice and Notre Dame universities, they analyzed consumer data from 30,000 people. They found that people with consistent grocery shopping habits were more likely to pay their credit card bills on time, which means people who tend to shop on the same day of the week, who spend about the same amount each month, and buy similar items each time they shop, and take advantage of deals and sales. The researchers also discovered that the things people buy correlates to how they manage their money. For example, shoppers who regularly buy cigarettes or energy drinks, they happen to be more likely to miss credit card payments. Those who regularly buy fresh milk or salad dressing, they tend to pay their bills on time. Basically, the researchers found if you're conscientious about what you buy, you're probably conscientious about your money habits as well. Fascinating.
2: Intelligence for your life.
1: And coming up, is there somebody from your past that you've thought about reaching out to, but because so many years have passed, you've talked yourself out of getting in touch? Boy, this is so me. A couple of different people. In a moment, I'm going to tell you about new research that'll give you and I a push to make that call to a long-lost friend or loved one.

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1: I'm here to tell you the most common regret people have is losing touch with a loved one, like a family member or a close friend. These are called connection regrets. They're very real. We often think about reaching out. We hold back because we think the other person doesn't want to hear from us. It's been too long. Well, if that scenario sounds familiar, here's why you should reach out anyway. And I just did this with one of my friends. Most of us underestimate how much others will truly enjoy hearing from us. A new study from the University of Pittsburgh looked into this. They challenged thousands of people to send random check-in messages to someone from their past who they've lost touch with. The messages could be as simple as, "Hey, I just thought I'd reach out to say hello." And participants were asked to guess how well their check-ins would be received or if they would be acknowledged at all. The result: most people assumed their out-of-the-blue messages would come across as weird or unwelcome or even creepy, but almost unanimously, the people receiving the messages said they truly appreciated hearing from their old friends. The researchers say we hesitate to reach out because we fear too much time has passed and we worry about rejection, but this study shows the exact opposite happens. So, if you've been thinking about calling or texting an old friend, you got to stop hesitating and go for it. That one move is proven to help you live life with fewer regrets.
2: Intelligence for your life.
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1: To go to like a rave, you'd have to call a number at 12 o'clock at night. Then they give you directions to a map point.
0: Whosoever's co-founder, Ryan Reese.
1: You show up in Compton or Watts in the ghetto of ghettos, like straight like neighborhoods where you can get killed. You go up to this back industrial alley to this place and you just hear like vroom, vroom, vroom. You got like a wall of 60 speakers, like one whole wall, just the loudest electronic music. Guys with nitrous tanks just filling up balloons. You pop your acid or ecstasy or, you know, candy flip, you eat both at one time. Pretty much I felt good when I was buzzed or when I was high on drugs or whatever, because that was the story of my life. I was only happy when I was wasted. I decided that I have to change my life. Either I die at 32 years old or I change everything. My name is Ryan Reese, and I am second.

0: All right, intelligent people, if you're only going to do one do-it-yourself project this weekend, I want you to plant a garden, and here's why. First, it's a workout. Health and wellness expert Jeffrey Rostuccio, who wrote Get Fit Through Gardening, estimates that pulling weeds burns about 180 calories an hour, every hour, about the same as taking a brisk walk. And shoveling dirt exercises the muscles in your legs, arms, and core. Gardening also will boost your mental health. A study in the Journal of Health Psychology found that people who gardened for just 30 minutes had much lower levels of stress hormones compared to those who kick back with a good book. That's because the microbes in the soil, it triggers production of the feel-good hormone serotonin. And if you have kids, consider this. Studies show children who work in a garden eat more vegetables and less junk food. In fact, getting your kids gardening has tons of benefits because it helps them learn responsibility, patience, and cause and effect. And they'll be more likely to try and love the vegetables they help grow. You might even encourage your child's school to install a garden because studies show that since gardening requires teamwork and cooperation, it helps improve children's behavior, social skills, even their test scores. Hello.
1: Answering the questions that your smartphone can't. Intelligence for your life.

0: All right, ladies, here we go. It's time for you to weigh in. You can reach me at john@tesh.com or on our Facebook page. A study has found that women are more attracted to men who talk quickly because it's a sign of confidence. What do you think, Give Jordan?
1: Oh, well, that's crazy. I can't believe that. That's amazing. I can't believe that that's the case. Again, you know.
0: My wife is not that way.
1: Gets mad because she can't process the information quickly enough when you talk too quickly. Also, it's another thing that you learn when you start speaking in public more often is that you need to just naturally slow down because the adrenaline makes you talk fast. However, being passionate about something makes you talk quickly. You want to get all of that information out there. Being passionate about something is unbelievably attractive. So if you are confident and passionate, that is going to come across in speaking quickly and loudly and firmly. Now, this does not mean, I would say, don't use this as like a life hack on a first date and work on a bunch of tongue twisters and talk super fast on your first date and be like, oh, aren't I attractive? That's going to be weird. But find the topics that light you up and make you want to talk quickly and confidently and try to naturally bring those into the conversation.
0: Maybe this is why rodeo announcers and auctioneers are so popular with the ladies.
1: Are they?
0: I'm just going to say that.
1: Can you?
0: That's our
1: right
0: next.
1: Right now, there's an auctioneer. They go, yeah, man, I. Poof.
0: That's our next study.
1: The guy from the micro machines commercial is killing it.

0: Okay, intelligent people, when you're cooped up inside, I just want you to sniff some rose essential oil. You can get this stuff easily on Amazon. According to the neurologist at the Smell and Taste Treatment and Research Foundation, one whiff of rose oil will help you feel calmer and happier for a full 90 minutes straight. Now, this works by calming your brain's anxiety center and increasing production of alpha waves, which promote relaxation. So remember, one sniff of rose essential oil and you'll feel better for the next 90 minutes.
1: Intelligence for your life.

All right, my exercise fanatics, I count myself among you. How many squats do you think you can do? How many miles do you think you can run? So it turns out answering questions like this in your head will enhance your workout, and I'm going to prove it. Dr. Jane McGonigal is a performance studies expert. She says simply making a prediction in your head will trigger the brain to pump out more of the feel-good chemical dopamine. That can help you work harder without feeling like you're exerting yourself more. Did you get that? Simply making a prediction in your head will trigger the brain to pump out more dopamine, because the increased dopamine gives you a bigger sense of determination and also distracts your mind.

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3: My name is John Tesh. It's Intelligence for Your Life, and I'm going to go out on a limb here and say this is just what you need right now. Encouragement and intelligence for your life. And if you want the best chance of fighting off a disease, experts say start by reducing your salt intake. I didn't see this one coming. There are several risks associated with a high salt diet, including high blood pressure, heart attack, and stroke. But now a new study reveals that a high salt intake also leads to a compromised immune system. The World Health Organization recommends adults limit their salt intake to about 1 teaspoon or 2,000 milligrams per day, the equivalent of what's in a Big Mac and an order of fries. It may seem like a lot, but the average North American consumes 70% more than that on a daily basis. Researchers at the University of Bonn in Germany say they say too much salt can weaken our immune system, particularly our defense against infections. Here's what happens. As the kidneys filter blood, the presence of salt prompts a certain hormone to build up in the body, which impairs a common type of immune cell. The result is disease-causing pathogens accumulate and infections just heal more slowly. So for the best protection against infections, hello, and a stronger immune system, we got to cut down on our salt intake.
4: I-F-Y-L. Intelligence for your life.
3: And coming up, if you want to go on a weekend getaway to relax, de-stress, and have some fun, I'm totally in favor of this. 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

0: So I hear you want to take a weekend getaway to relax, de-stress, and have some fun. Okay, do it. Just don't plan every second or have preconceived ideas about how you'll spend your time. This is from the Journal of Consumer Psychology. It turns out it'll have a bigger impact on your long-term happiness if you don't plan stuff out. In a recent study, people who had open-ended happiness goals for their experiences reported feeling much more joyful than people who had fixed and precise goals. That's because if we expect to do certain things or schedule certain experiences, and those expectations are not met, we feel let down. But if we don't have an agenda besides just enjoying ourselves, we stay open to a wider range of experiences that can trigger positive emotions. So, the journal's recommendation is that we plan a weekend away, set a goal of enjoying ourselves, and then leave ourselves open to what happens. It'll have a longer-lasting impact on overall happiness.
1: Intelligence for your life.
0: And coming up, the most recent surveys show that our number one source of stress is still money. Clinical psychologist Dr. Amy Daramus says money stress is now being directly connected to poor health and failed relationships. So, in a moment, I'll explain why the effect of financial stress is so profound, and I'll give you a solution to help you solve it.

0: Well, it seems like this will never go away. Financial stress, still a big problem for many people. A recent study found that 45% of people said money was their top source of stress. And clinical psychologist Dr. Amy Darama says it can affect your health, relationships, even how you think. For example, money stress causes us to make terrible choices in everything from what to eat to how to behave. Dr. Darama says it's because stress reduces electrical activity in the frontal lobes of the brain, but we need those frontal lobes to be firing on all cylinders because they help with skills like problem solving, concentration, planning, and impulse control. So when we're stressed about money, we end up making more impulsive decisions. Money issues can also make you very sick. A study from State University of New York found financial stress will lead to headaches, stomach trouble, inflammation, depression, anxiety, and relationship problems. And SUNY found a direct link between increased financial stress and increased drinking, smoking, and drug use, all from financial stress. It's why Dr. Darama says if you regularly feel stressed about money, you should probably get help from a financial counselor sooner than later. To find one, you can go to financialtherapyassociation.org. You'll find a licensed financial therapist. That's financialtherapyassociation.org.
1: IFYL. Intelligence for your life.
2: Voila.

0: Here we go. Gib Gerard with the latest study conducted by the market research company Propeller Insights. 30% of singles now say having incompatible TV preferences would prevent them from moving forward with a relationship.
1: I know. It's binging.
0: Yeah.
1: Binging is the reason. So it used to be, you know.
0: Why can't you just agree to disagree? I mean, I guess that's.
1: So you have a house where there's rooms with different TVs,
0: right?
1: So if your wife wants to watch
0: something,
1: you can go watch something else. Yeah. And a lot of people with multiple screens, they can do that now. But a lot of people, they still have one living room where they watch one television.
0: Yeah, but don't you think, I mean, as far as dating, right, singles, don't you think it's also about conversations?
1: It's about conversations, and it's about the fact that it's 8 hours a week now as opposed to half an hour a
0: week. That's the average?
1: Well, I mean, I don't think that's below average. I think it's way up.
0: But if you
1: had a show, if you liked Friends and your wife liked House Hunters, right?
0: Yeah.
1: That's half an hour each week where you guys were watching something different, and then the rest of the time you could bond. But now if you're really into a certain kind of show and your spouse is not, what are you supposed to do every night?
0: Yeah.
1: It's the only time you get together is sitting there binging shows. What do you know, all of a sudden you're drifting apart.
0: Yeah, it's a good point.

0: Hey, has this ever happened to you? You're driving and you're not 100% sure where you're going. So as you're looking at street signs and street numbers, you turn down the radio so you can think, I do this all the time. Well, now you and I know there's a reason. It's because the brain only has a limited amount of cognitive power at any given time. So if you know where you're going and you don't have to think about it, crank the radio. If you're searching for an address, you'll need to turn it down so your brain can stop processing the music and start processing driving directions.
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Here's a fascinating piece of intel. Did you know that people living in high-rise and penthouse apartments are more likely to die from a heart attack? It's not the apartment. It's the long elevator ride to and from help. According to an analysis of 8,000 cardiac arrest cases by the Canadian Medical Association, they found people are twice as likely to survive a heart attack if they live below the third floor than above it. In fact, less than 1% of people in the study living above the 16th floor survived. Wow. It has nothing to do with ambulances arriving quickly. But when emergency personnel have to take a long elevator ride to get to you, you may be meeting your maker before they reach the penthouse.

0: Welcome to the John Tesh Radio Show, intelligence for your life. You know, when it comes to staying healthy, there has been an increased focus on boosting our immune system. But it turns out you don't need supplements or a special diet. What you need to strengthen your immune system is a daily hug. Yeah. According to the journal Psychological Science, every time we hug a loved one, we give our immune system a powerful boost. In a global study, people were purposely exposed to a cold virus, but those who got the most hugs, they were significantly less likely to get sick. Because when we're stressed out, our immune function is suppressed and we're more vulnerable to infection. But a hug and the emotional support we feel through that physical contact, it dials down our stress, powers up our immune system, and our ability to fight off infections. Awesome.
1: Intelligence for your life with John Tesh.
0: And coming up, swimming pools and toddlers are a dangerous combination these days. So in a moment, I'm going to share some facts you can share with your friends and family about water safety, including why half of all child drownings now occur within 25 yards of an adult.

0: Okay, it's time for a crucial summer swimming reality check. Every summer in North America, two children under the age of 14 drown every day. Two, every day. 94% of toddlers who drown die in portable pools in less than 4 feet of water. Half of all childhood drownings occur within 25 yards of an adult. So here are some water safety facts, the latest ones. They come from Kate Carr, Chief Executive Officer of Safe Kids Worldwide. First, and this is so important, you may have no idea your kid is drowning. You may not hear them cry out or see them struggle. It's not like you see on TV. So if your head is buried in your phone, you may have no idea until it's too late. Most drowning victims are so focused on getting their head above water just to breathe, they cannot scream or wave. They simply sink underwater silently, which is why parents should never take their eyes off kids around water. But then you hear that one in three parents admit to leaving children unsupervised near water while they step away to get a drink or answer the phone. But don't forget this statistic. Once a child starts struggling, you have less than 60 seconds to save their life. And swimming lessons don't make a child water safe. Water safe means being able to jump into water over their head, float, or tread water for 1 minute, swim 25 yards, and get out of the water without a ladder. And finally, if you have a child or a grandchild, learn CPR. In an emergency, doing CPR until paramedics arrive can mean the difference between life and death.
1: Now that's intelligence for your life.
0: Just ahead, how to build more self-confidence with the right kind of self-talk.

So, my friends, I know this may feel goofy and uncomfortable even, but the next time you look in the mirror, we want you to thank your body for all it does for you. The journal Psychology of Women, for example, found that when you do this, it improves your self-confidence. In their study, when women wrote a few sentences focused on self-compassion and gratitude for their body and its functions, like my legs are strong and they help me get where I need to go, their body image improved dramatically. It's because focusing on your strengths and capabilities, it shifts your focus away from physical measures of self-worth, like how you look to others. And, according to the University of Texas, people who practice self-compassion have less stress and depression overall, and they have more self-confidence. Being kind to yourself also leads to stronger immune function and lower risk for heart disease. So, bottom lining this, the next time you look in the mirror, thank your body for all it does for you.

0: All right, Gib Gerard, we now know what names pet owners are choosing most often, so let's see what you think about this. 1 in 3 give their pet a human name like Lucy or Arthur.
1: Or Leroy.
0: Right, that's our dog. 1 in 4 people name their pet after food, like Meatball or Oreo.
1: Love it.
0: I've heard these. Others give their pet a traditional pet name like Fido or Fluffy. But veterinarian Roger Welton says you got to pick a 2-syllable name like Buddy or Molly, because a name with 1 syllable like Rex or Max sounds too similar to a command.
1: So when we, before we even started doing this show, you and I used to enjoy tidbits like this. We would enjoy tidbits of information. And this was one of those things that I had internalized when I was, I want to say, you know, 12 years old, when we got our dog Christy. I had heard this exact thing, that you want a name that ends in Y that's 2 syllables. It's why we named our dog Christy, because of this exact story. So it's not new news, but it is good to be reminded of it. This is the kind of stuff that you just hold, take it with you. And the next time you get a pet, or you're sitting at the water cooler, if people even do that anymore, or the coffee bar, and you tell them this little piece of information, that you want to name your pet 2-syllable words that ends in Y.
0: There it is.

So I'm sure you've heard us say that standing tall, hands on hips, feet shoulder width apart, is a power pose like the stance Superman or Wonder Woman would have. That's because taking up more space signals power. It not only tells others you're important, it tells your own brain to start pumping out more testosterone. Well, another way to appear powerful is by making your voice take up more space. And this comes from one of my favorite authors, Harvard researcher and body language expert Amy Cuddy. She says, instead of speaking quickly, slow down and spread your words out. Pause when you need to instead of filling the silence with and you know. You'll feel calmer and more confident, and the audience will be more receptive to what you're saying. Make your voice take up more space.

0: So did you know, my friends, that we tend to have our most creative ideas right around mid-morning? This is according to Cornell University neurologist Dr. David Perlmutter, and he recommends taking advantage of that creative brain power surge by making your environment totally quiet for half an hour between 10 and 10:30 a.m. Totally quiet. He says that half hour of quiet is going to help increase communication between 11 different areas of your brain, which can boost your concentration and productivity by more than 70%. As an added bonus, that 30 minutes of quiet will boost your mood for the next 2 hours. Grab a pair of earplugs or noise-canceling headphones. Get ready for a surge of creativity.
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0: Making you the smartest person in the room. It's one of our battle cries here on the John Tesh Radio Show with Intelligence for Life. Let's start with some intel for your health. We're going to offer you a natural facelift here and now. It is simply this. Eat more cheddar, more Gouda, and Asiago cheeses. They contain vitamin K2, which is a nutrient proven to improve bone density. And listen, one of the reasons our facial skin starts to sag is because of a loss of density in our facial bones. So eat more of those aged cheeses and see if things don't improve. Again, cheddar, Gouda, and Asiago cheeses. Also, pair that cheese with some cantaloupe because that's loaded with vitamins A and C, which increases cell turnover and collagen production. That makes skin firmer. We just turn back your clock.
1: Now that's intelligence for your life.
0: And coming up, how matching your meals to the right time of day can add years to your life.

0: Question for you. This is important. Which meal should be the smallest of the day in your world? Here's what the research has found for us. If you've ever had a crazy day, skipped breakfast and picked at lunch at your desk, only to come home at night ravenous, that's a recipe for feeling awful, right? And there's a reason, according to science. People who eat most of their calories in the evening tend to have poor blood sugar metabolism, which could lead to insulin resistance and weight gain. But the journal Pharmacological Research found that people who ate most of their calories at breakfast experienced greater weight loss than those who ate the majority of their calories at dinner, even when they ate the exact same things. So the experts say our biggest meal should be prior to our most active time of day, and our lightest meal should be when we're the least active, and for most people, that's dinner. That's because food is designed to give you energy, and when we eat and aren't active afterward, well, it raises blood sugar, and excess calories get stored as what? Fat.
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0: And coming up, why group exercise for dogs is now the rage and why veterinarians are strongly recommending it. Group exercise for dogs. Next.

0: As you know, we talk a lot on the program about the benefits of group exercise, studies showing that people who engage in group workouts feel 30% less stressed and anxious than those who exercise alone. And as it turns out, group exercise is good for our dogs, too. A new study from Tufts University finding that dogs suffering from generalized anxiety disorder that took part in group sporting activities were 3 times more likely to improve. And just so you know, generalized anxiety disorder in dogs, it's things like restlessness, more barking than usual, going to the bathroom indoors, destructive behavior, and depression. And group exercise for dogs can really help them become more psychologically balanced because of the social interaction with other dogs. What constitutes group exercise for dogs? It can be a group hike with humans and other dogs. It could be agility training or canine sports like something called fly ball, which is like fetch with teams of dogs. So if your dog is showing signs of anxiety disorder, talk to your vet about finding a group exercise outlet.
1: John Tesh in the afternoons and encouraging music all day long. Listening will make you smarter and happier. 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

0: John Tesh with Give Gerard, and we're here to tell you music and even just sonic vibrations have the power to heal, and we're going to prove it. This is the latest from neurologist Dr. Barry Bittman from Yamaha. He says, for example, if you snore or sing, snoring occurs when the flabby muscles in your throat collapse and then vibrate as air flows past, but singing tightens the throat muscles.
1: Yeah, you get used to feeling that soft palate, which is the thing that vibrates when you snore. The more you train that, the more you work the muscles that you need to work for singing, the more you're going to open up your airways. Singing is breathing. At its core, when you learn how to sing, 90% of what you're learning is breath technique. And so you can consistently breathe through your vocal cords so that the note stays true the whole time. All of that is good for you. So hum, sing, do whatever you got to do. Mm-hmm. That will open up your throat so that you are better able to not snore.
0: And then when you're blue, listen to Gregorian chants, so the sacred medieval Latin songs performed by monks. No, you should see these videos on YouTube. It's like millions and millions of views. The musical structure of Gregorian chants has been shown to cut blood pressure, reduce stress, even repair our DNA after just a few minutes.
1: Do you remember in the 90s when the Gregorian chant, and then they were like nine different chant CDs that came out at once.
0: And it was like a hip hop beat behind it. It was like,
1: yeah, and they were just all whole notes for 7 minutes. it was unbelievable. But look, there's something to it.
0: I'm killing it.
1: It's exactly what it was. It was no different. Even cats purring at a frequency can help your bones heal more quickly. Yeah. So we know that sound has a profound influence on us, and here are just two examples of how you can use it.

0: Welcome back to Intelligence for Your Life. Ever wonder why we eat dessert last? Well, it's because it tastes better that way. Research from the University of Michigan has now found that when we know something is going to be the last thing we eat, we enjoy it more. We think it tastes better. Knowing we're down to our final bites makes us slow down and savor the taste. And when we do that, we think a food is more delicious. But it works with any food, from French fries to cheesecake. If it's the last thing we eat, we enjoy it more.
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0: Skating had given me life as a child and strength as an adult.
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0: But what was about to happen really changed my life forever.
1: Ice Skating Hall of Famer Scott Hamilton.
0: How do I tell my wife that I have a brain tumor? She took my hands, and without hesitation, she just started to pray. And it was in that moment I knew where I was going to put everything, my trust, my faith, everything. They found out that that brain tumor was one that I was born with, which inhibited my growth as a young child, that got me into skating. Who would I be without a brain tumor? God is there to guide you through the tough spots. God was there every single time. Every single time. My name is Scott Hamilton, and I am Second.
2: 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You can share these with your friends. Let me do three or four of these. We have time for this. Number one, a recent study tells us the average person will spend 5 months of their life complaining. Wow, 5 months. That's horrible. 35% of men say they never use their credit cards without asking their spouse first. Good for you guys. I do the same thing, sort of. Next, a recent survey found the number one most attractive skill a man can have, according to women, is the ability to cook. The second most attractive skill is playing a musical instrument. And then, according to researchers, free food is the most interesting perk employers can offer their employees. Let's do one more. 78% of women in a recent survey say the thing they regret most about their high school years was their hairstyle. What do you think, ladies? Facebook.com/John Tesh.
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